0: It's now time for the up-to-the-minute Queensland news on RIM FM 100.1. 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
1: This is Air News Queensland. I'm Lee Harrison. A man's been charged following an alleged hit-and-run on the Sunshine Coast. Police allege the 60-year-old driver struck a male pedestrian in Caloundra West yesterday afternoon and continued driving. The 64-year-old victim was taken to hospital with serious leg and chest injuries. The accused has since been arrested and charged. He's due to face court next month. Changes to the law covering e-scooter and e-bike riders come into effect today. Steve Barker reports.
2: Riders will now need to be at least 16 and hold a driver's licence to ride an e-bike or e-scooter solo in Queensland as the next stage of the state's laws cracking down on e-devices rolls out. Children aged between 12 and 17 without a learner's licence will be able to ride under parental supervision after the government watered down its initial proposal of a blanket ban on under-16s. The law is aimed at deterring hoons and hooliganism. There will be a three-month grace period for eligible riders to seek a medical exemption, and shared schemes will have until March next year to take reasonable steps to verify a person's age and licence status. Steve Barker, Air News.
1: Redland Hospital saw a surge in ambulance ramping last week as staff battled against a late flu season and bed shortages. Footage shows around 10 ambulances lined up outside the facility on Friday. The hospital's emergency department recorded 171 presentations that day. And Queensland sky watchers have been fascinated by unusual lights streaking across the night sky below the planet Venus. With more on that story, Peter Jones.
3: The swirling lights have been appearing about 8 p.m. in the western sky, sparking online debate about their origin, with theories ranging from drones to aliens to Min Min lights and defence testing. Retired NASA engineer Philip Jackaloni says the worldwide phenomena happens when satellites move in line with the sun below the horizon and act like a mirror that's floating above the Earth. University of Queensland astrophysicist Jonty Horner says the number of objects in space has tripled since 2020 to more than 16,000 active satellites and more than 34,000 additional bits of other space junk. Peter Jones, Air News.
1: To sport now, and in the NRL, the Eels have beaten the Sharks 38-18, while the Warriors defeated the Knights 46-32. Newcastle's focus will now move to finals preparation with a round 27 bye. Knights coach Justin Holbrook says it's a great opportunity to recalibrate.
4: Every game's hard, but I'm really confident. We need the week off. We've got it. And our position may not change. That's why I'm upbeat with the players about it. You know, we competed hard in that second half. We made a lot of line breaks with 12 players, which is hard to do.
1: And a tough start for the Aussies on day one of the US Open, with Adam Walton and Talia Gibson losing their opening round matches. This is Air News Queensland.
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1: This is Air Sport Australia First Edition. Good morning, I'm Lee Harrison. The Hawks believe they're ready for the huge challenge of facing the Dockers in Perth. The minor premiers are 12-0 at Perth Stadium, heading into Thursday's qualifying final against the Hawks. Hawks defender Jarman Impey says they've had the perfect preparation, having played there in their final round of the season, enjoying a big win over West Coast. Scott Pendlebury's manager says the departing Collingwood star has vast ambitions to make an on-field influence next year at the Gold Coast. The 38-year-old will sign a four-year deal at the Suns as a delisted free agent. If he decides he only has a single season of football left in him, he'll transition to the coaching component early, having made clear he's moved north to further his senior coaching opportunities. His manager, Anthony Pinozzo, was told News Corp he wants to make a difference on and off the field. In the AFLW, the Tigers have won a thriller against the Bombers, with Richmond winning 38-33. Geelong has defeated Gold Coast by 7 points at People First Stadium, despite finishing the match with just two fit players on the bench. Melbourne has steamed past an injury-ravaged Brisbane by 56 points to claim a perfect 3-0 start to the season. Port Adelaide lost star forward Indy Tahau to a suspected serious knee injury, overshadowing a thrilling 4-point win over GWS in Canberra. And at Victoria Park, Hawthorn have won their second game of the season with a 28-point victory over Collingwood. Turning to the NRL now, and the Eels have upset the Sharks 38 points to 18, derailing Cronulla's hunt for a top-four finish. Parramatta coach Jason Riles says it was pleasing to see his players execute their opportunities.
2: Paul Giddy set the tone with getting to the right part of the field, which we planned to do, and he obviously got a bit of joy there early and set the tone for us. So you plan to start like that every week and you hope that it goes like that.
1: The Warriors have defeated the Knights 46-32. The result marks 5 straight wins for the New Zealand side. Warriors coach Andrew Webster says the win was remarkable.
3: Being 16-0 down, I think we had 11 players under the age of 23, and to hold our nerve, obviously with some great experience, but to hold our nerve to come back, and even though it wasn't pretty, to give ourselves a win.
1: Novak Djokovic says it's a dream to be playing in his 20th US Open just underway. The 24-time Grand Slam winner says it's a special milestone.
4: Longevity was always one of the goals when I was younger, you know, trying to have long career, trying to have more shots at Grand Slams and stay healthy long enough so that I can, you know, perform for as many years as possible.
1: Ethiopian athlete Adisu Gebena has won the 2026 Sydney Marathon with a record number of runners from across the globe competing. The Australian Boomers have beaten Jordan by 33 points in their second World Cup qualifier in the Philippines. It follows their drubbing of Syria last Friday. And Britain's Charlotte Henshaw has won her 12th para-canoe World Championship title less than 2 weeks after being in hospital with cellulitis. This is Air Sport Australia.
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1: Welcome to the world on Monday, the 31st of August. I'm Arthur Stevens from Australian Independent Radio News. And our cover story today takes us to the space coast of America and an important launch yesterday. We'll have details later this bulletin, but firstly to Nepal, where authorities have warned of possible fresh flooding and urged residents to remain on high alert after water levels of a river running along the Tibetan border rose again yesterday. Flood warning notices were sent to people's phones as rescue crews worked to clear a major highway connecting Kathmandu to one of the areas worst hit by last week's catastrophic floods. An increasingly desperate search for survivors goes on as Nepal's rainy season poses further danger following the flash flooding. ITV News' Chloe Keady reports.
2: In the driving rain and dark, a delicate and increasingly desperate search goes on. Until 4 days ago, this was the site of a hydropower plant, and it's believed that more than 100 workers are trapped in a tunnel below ground. In a breakthrough this weekend, rescuers have managed to insert a pipe to feed oxygen down. But they are still looking for any sign of life. Above ground, river levels are rising. People who saw their whole world swept away in an instant are now being bombarded with warnings that the danger isn't over yet.
3: We got the SMS alert. That's why we came to some height from the ground level.
4: I've been scared all night because people say another flood wave is coming. They're running up the hill, but I'm not running with them because I'm old.
2: Rescue workers know they are racing against time in conditions that are testing them to their limits.
5: Rescue work is extremely difficult. There is deep mud everywhere. It is now the rainy season, and with frequent rainfall, more mudslides could occur over time.
2: This little girl was pulled alive from the mud after 3 days trapped on her own. One piece of positive news in the otherwise bleak and bewildering aftermath of this flood. Chloe Keady, ITV News.
1: Still on the Asian subcontinent, and at least 14 newborn babies have been killed in a fire at one of Pakistan's largest public hospitals in Islamabad after an air conditioning compressor exploded in a third floor nursery. The blaze broke out at the Pakistan Institute of Medical Sciences just before 7 a.m. local time, with rescue officials saying 15 infants were inside the ward when the fire erupted. Pakistani Prime Minister Shehbaz Sharif has expressed grief over the deaths and ordered an immediate investigation. Hira Mustafa is in Islamabad.
6: The blaze erupted at the third floor, and what we are hearing from the authorities is that the electrocution was the cause of the fire. The air conditioning compressor exploded at the third floor, due to which 14 infants died at this on spot. What we are also hearing from the patients at the hospital is that they're expressing their worriness because this is one of the biggest public hospital in Islamabad, where people from different cities come here for the treatment.
1: To the Mediterranean now, and a passenger ferry has capsized and sunk off northern Cyprus, killing at least 8 people and leaving more than a dozen missing, as police took the captain and 7 crew members into custody. Jasper Mortara reports from France 24. And Jasper, do we have a picture of what happened yet?
7: Yes, we've got a good idea of what happened because the survivor has told Turkish television. If I could just update you on the casualties, because new figures have come in the last few minutes. The number of rescued is 237. 237. The number of dead is 7. 23 people remained unaccounted for, and some of those could be trapped inside. Now, because of the storms yesterday, no ships were allowed to leave the port of Girne, as Turkish Cypriots call it, Greek Cypriots call it Kyrenia, which is on the northern coast of Cyprus. But today, this ferry, a catamaran, which was thought to be better able to handle rough weather, was allowed to leave Girna. It left at noon, and the sea was what Turkish sailors call dead waves. Calm, but every now and then a monstrous wave comes along. And the survivor who spoke to Turkish television said that 4 nautical miles out of Girna, a big wave hit the catamaran. As it was recovering its balance from that first wave, a second monstrous wave hit it, and that overturned it. And people on yachts nearby thought the ferry had sunk completely, but then they saw the ferry was still on the surface, but turned on its side, and scores of passengers managed to climb on the side and were sitting there wearing their orange life jackets, waiting to be rescued. And a huge rescue operation with many big ships and small ships was very quickly launched by the Turkish and Turkish Cypriot authorities.
1: Thanks, Jasper. Now, turning to tech news, and Meta Platforms has agreed to an almost $17 billion settlement with attorneys general from more than 2 dozen U.S. states, ending a landmark federal trial over social media's harm to teenagers. The states had accused the company of deliberately designing its platforms to hook young users and collecting data on children under 13 without parental consent. Mitch McCann has more from New York.
5: The states had claimed that Meta's business model was to hook users, hold them for as long as it can, harvest their data, and hide the truth from the public when making public statements. As part of the settlement, Meta has agreed to pay up to $16.68 billion and make significant changes to its social media apps, including strengthening its age assurance systems, making it harder for children to access inappropriate content, and introducing daily usage limits and nighttime blocks for teenagers. As part of the settlement, there is no admission of wrongdoing by Meta.
1: Now to our cover story today, and a new NASA space telescope launched yesterday from the Kennedy Space Center in Florida that will help scientists probe the nature of dark matter, dark energy, and the other mysteries of the universe. The Nancy Grace Roman Space Telescope, which is about the size of a tour bus, lifted off at 7:26 a.m. local time on SpaceX's Falcon Heavy rocket. The 18,000-pound spacecraft is now on a million-mile journey that will take it to its new home in space. America's NPR science reporter Joe Palca was on hand to watch the launch.
8: 3, 2, 1... ignition and liftoff. Go Falcon Heavy and go Roman Space Telescope.
9: There were some suggestions the weather might pose a problem, but it didn't. And as they say in this

0: faster than Hubble. Roman project scientist Julie McHenry says the plan is for Roman to spend a month surveying the stars in the Milky Way.
1: So that 1 month of observations to survey our Milky Way galaxy would take about a century with Hubble.
2: Big step forward then. Any specifics?
0: Well, there hasn't been a good image of the far side of the Milky Way, so it'll be picking up some stars from there. It can also see these exploding stars called Type 1A supernovas, and these are a special kind of star. They're called standard candles by astronomers, and they're used to understand a mysterious force in the universe called dark energy. And dark energy is this thing that seems to make the universe expand, but we don't fully understand how it works yet. Astronomers need more of these supernovae, these standard candles, to figure out basically how that's happening. And the Roman telescope should help them do that. It's also going to find planets using a technique called gravitational microlensing, planets that you can't see any other way. And another goal is to actually use a camera to take an image of a planet orbiting a distant star. Roman scientist Vanessa Bailey says this is extremely difficult.
3: It's like trying to see a firefly next to a lighthouse hundreds of miles away. We can use a technology called the coronagraph inside of our camera to block that lighthouse and see the firefly.
0: Or in this case, see the planet orbiting its nearby star.
2: So has NASA given any indication as to what the time frame is to actually see some of these images?
0: Well, it's going to take a while. The telescope has to cruise about a million miles from Earth to the Lagrange point, which is a spot it can park safely while it carries out its five-year mission. And it's going to spend the next 45 days checking out instruments, and then the 45 days after that checking out the telescope, and then the picture should start to come in.
2: Joe Palca there from America's National Public Radio. Joe, thanks so much. And that is our take on The World Today.
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0: I'm Alan Baskin. Family members of those missing in Nepal's deadly floods are heading there to try to find their loved ones. 43 Australians are among the thousands still unaccounted for in the natural disaster. Santosh Swami's family is among them. He says he's doing what he can with the little information he has.
1: We've been trying to establish all types of contacts to understand their whereabouts, but unfortunately, we don't have any info as such. The location that they were there, it's no longer there. The place has been washed out.
0: Australia will send an extra $3 million in aid to Nepal over the coming days. Much of the funding will go towards emergency hygiene kits and solar lighting solutions. One Nation MP Barnaby Joyce says the party's relatability is resonating with Australians after it secured its first lower house spot in Western Australia. The group was victorious at the Secret Harbour by-election, snatching a safe Labor seat, and polling suggests the two parties are neck and neck at a national level. Women experiencing domestic violence are being forced to choose between their own well-being and the safety of their pets. A James Cook University study shows those accessing crisis services are often being asked to leave their pets behind. Those concerned the lack of pet-inclusive DV violence responses could lead to many victims refusing to cut themselves off from an offender. Motor neurone disease will soon be legally reportable as a condition in New South Wales. Medical practitioners will need to notify health authorities when they make an MND diagnosis. It's hoped the change will help experts develop a better understanding of the condition and its potential causes. Latest research is highlighting the financial toll blood cancer is having on Australian patients. The Leukemia Foundation has found one in eight people with the disease are delaying or cancelling treatment because of financial pressures. Head of research Bill Stabreski says the findings reflect a stark reality.
2: The research does reveal that quite a number of Australians are out of pocket quite significantly and on average close to $4,000 per annum.
0: And in further AIR medical news, a decade-long Australian medical trial has opened the door for better treatment for some heart conditions. Researchers have found that a device that corrects dangerous heart rhythms also reduces sudden cardiac death in patients younger than 70. Flinders University professor Joseph Selvanayagam says the defibrillators are currently only funded for those suffering from severe heart dysfunction.
3: There is a treatment paradox in the sense that the greatest number of patients with sudden death are usually those with mild dysfunction, and these people are currently not receiving this defibrillator treatment.
0: The federal government is understood to be leaving the door open to an import ban on smart glasses. Experts warn Australian laws haven't kept up with the privacy risk posed by the wearable recording devices. This is AIR National News. The Knights are thrilled to have the bye before the NRL finals after a bruising 46-32 loss to the Warriors in Auckland. Jacob Safiti is facing a suspension of at least 4 weeks after being sent off for a shoulder charge. Coach Justin Holbrook says with many of their side carrying injuries, the week off has come at a good time.
4: We'll be better for it now. You know, obviously we get the bye and our position may not change whether we won or not. Obviously, we wanted to win, so it secured our home final, but now we just have to wait till next week.
0: In AFL, Michael Voss is applauding Carlton players' response to his departure from the Blues. Josh Fraser replaced Voss when the Blues were 1 win and 8 losses. The Blues are now preparing for an elimination final against Geelong. Voss says the players deserve praise for turning the season around.
5: You know, all the credit really. I mean, there should be no other conversation other than the great work that they're doing and you know, how the players have responded through the course of this season, and, you know, they should be congratulated for that.
0: Alexander Vukic's first-round match at the US Open has been suspended due to rain on the outside courts. He's into a deciding fifth set. Aussie Minwoo Lee has finished equal fourth at the PGA Tour season-ending Tour Championship, won by Scotty Scheffler. Australian Independent Radio News.
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We now present another episode in a radio series based on the world-famous BBC comedy success, Steptoe and Son. With Wilfred Bramble as Albert and Harry H. Corbett as Harold. This week, a star is born.

0: your record and your recipe. Be home early. What does he think he's got, a part-time job? Well, I ain't cooking anything for him. He'd have to make do with some takeaway curry.
1: Whack there, whack there.
2: Well, let's see what we've got. Now, where's my list? Oh, here we are. Right. There's one Victorian oil lamp. Right, check. Four swords. We've got them inside. Check. Assorted cane furniture. Oh, there's a couple of chairs on here somewhere. Oh. Ah, yeah, clean them up. They'll be all right. Check. Indian carpet. That's in my bedroom. Check. Now, what else do I need?
0: Alea, just been out to get your dinner.
2: Oh, no, curry again.
0: How do you know?
2: I could smell you coming down the street.
0: Well, you like curry.
2: I know I do. I've had it five times this week, and it's still only Thursday. We had it once for breakfast. Look at me, I'm turning brown.
0: Well, it does you good in this weather. Warms you up, mate. I got chicken madras, mutton vindaloo, beef biryani, bingy bargy, vegetable curry, half a dozen poppadoms, nine and a tanner. I know he does it.
2: I do, mate. When did you last see a cat round here?
0: Don't be disgusting. He wouldn't do things like that. Yeah, well, if you don't want any, I'll have it. I'll cook you something else.
2: No, thank you. I've had enough of your Jimmy Young cock-ups.
0: Oh. And that's another thing. You made a laugh in stock of me, haven't you?
3: Oh, you heard it, then?
0: Heard it? The old country heard it. You want your brains tested, giving our address out on the BBC, telling everybody you were out on the round and I was in here on my own. It's an open invitation, isn't it? We could have been robbed.
2: Oh, yes. I've no doubt that hundreds of gangs of international art thieves are at this very moment converging on London from all corners of the world. Last night, members of the flying squad raced to London Airport after a tip-off that a priceless cast-iron mangle was being smuggled out of the country. This and the three guest stoves that was impounded at Dover are now safely back under lock and key in the collection of that eccentric art connoisseur, Mr. Albert Steptoe. Tilly-ar, 24 hours. Tilly-ar, shepherd's bush. Tilly-ar, get the dinner ready.
0: What are you going to do with all that junk?
2: If you must know, I'm getting some props and costumes together for the next production at the Civic Hall.
0: Oh, good. Are they on the air roll again?
2: I'm very happy to be able to play a part in the cultural life of the community.
0: Oh, I don't know why you bother. People don't want to see that rubbish. The last one you dragged me along to, Richard the 111th film.
2: Richard the Third.
0: Yeah. Terrible.
2: Shakespeare? Terrible?
0: Well, it was the way they did it. 10 people in the audience, including us. Oh, what a disaster. The curtain goes up, matey hobbles on. Now is the winter of our discontent, and his hump falls off. They're amateurs, Harold.
2: Of course they're amateurs. I mean, that's why it's so worthwhile. You're a right knocker, you are. You never give nobody any encouragement. As it happens, they're developing into a very good little company. I mean, their last few productions has been very well attended. I, for one, am proud to be associated with them.
0: Cobblers! All you're interested in is the leading lady.
2: I've nothing to do with it. I do admit, I admire Madeleine Bannerman very much, but purely on an artistic level.
0: Get out of it. You went as red as a beetroot when you met her backstage.
2: No, I didn't go red through meeting her. I was embarrassed by the way you was behaving, calling Richard the Third Humperdinck all night long. Saying to Miss Bannerman, you ought to join the Bristol Old Vic. It's not her fault she's flat-chested, is it?
0: Not a lovely joke.
2: In extremely bad taste.
0: Well, what's all this stuff for, then? What a load of old rubbish are they doing this week?
2: We're performing a new play that's been especially written for us by our producer, Rupert Faynes Muir. And we are performing it at the Civic Hall next week.
0: We?
2: Yes, we. I'm in it.
0: You?

0: on the stage?
1: And why not?
0: Oh, no. Oh, don't. Oh, stop it. Don't make me laugh. Oh, dear. Oh, dear.
1: I fail to see anything amusing.
0: Hello, Dwarling. Oh, hello, Dwarling. Oh, lovely Dwarling. Saw your amulet, Dwarling. Up yours, Dwarling. Kiss me, elbow, Dwarling.
1: I don't think I care to continue this discussion. Excuse me. I mean, I have work to do in the house.
0: What are you going to call yourself? Lawrence O'Toole?
1: I haven't made up my mind yet, so I might keep my own name. Harold Steptoe. But nothing wrong with it. I'm proud of our name, even with you in the family. Yes, Harold Steptoe. It has a nice ring to it.
0: Don't be silly, Harold. You'll only make a fool of yourself. You can't act. It takes years to learn. You have to go to school.
1: Not necessarily. I mean, lots of actors have started in rep. It's the finest experience you can get. I mean, our Richard III, he's never been to drama school. He's an income tax inspector. Rupert says I'm a natural. He says I've got potential, and he's been around. He's a professional. I've seen his press cuttings. Holden, Bradford, Barnsley.
0: If he's such a good actor, then why isn't he in the West End?
1: Well, he had to give up acting. He was very ill. He left him with a weak bladder. And he can't stay on the stage for long periods.
0: Oh, blimey, a right goon show this is going to be.
1: Atypical, isn't it? You don't give anybody credit for anything. Oh, it would get right up your nose if I was to become a star, wouldn't it, eh? I mean, you'd be choked out of here, wouldn't you? You'd like to see me get on, wouldn't you? You'd like to see me get out of this rat hole and get to the top, making films all over the world. Rome, Madrid, Hollywood, playing opposite all that international crumpet. Raquel Welch, Verna Leasley, and Jane Fonda.
0: Yeah, Irene handles more, your mark.
1: I would be very honoured to play opposite Miss Handel. But don't you make any mistake, it could happen. I mean, this is what I've been waiting for. I've got a feeling. Oh, this is the one job where an education don't matter. You don't need A-levels to be an actor. For years, I've been stuck here, not knowing which way to go, not knowing how to express myself. I thought, well, acting, I mean, that could be it. Oh, look, I'm not building castles in the air, Dad. So I realise he has to have a bit of luck, but it happens to other people. Why not me? I'm not a bad-looking fella. I mean, if a fella would get hold of me, they'd do my nose and my teeth and pin my ears back. I could look as good as any of them.
0: So could King Kong, if they did that to him. Stop dreaming, Harold. It don't happen to blokes like you.
1: It does! Sean Connery was a lorry driver. He's the same age as me, and I've got more hair than he has. I didn't expect any help from you. But you'll be the first one on board my yacht, won't you? Yeah, well, I've got news for you. You're barred. The moment I see you walking up the gangplank, I shall pull it away. I shall tell the captain, full steam ahead, and see if you can get him with the propellers. Go on.
0: The only yacht you'll ever have is the plastic one in your bath.
1: Yeah, we shall see. And if you wouldn't mind serving for dinner, I have got work to do. Must get this dungy cleaned up and readiness for my guests.
0: What guests?
1: At 8 o'clock, the entire company is meeting here for our first rehearsal. A new play by Rupert Fainey's Muir, a drama of the Northwest Frontier, entitled...
0: Up Yer Khyber.
1: Up Yer... entitled Guilt, the White Man's Burden.
0: What are they rehearsing round here for?
1: Because the karate club is using the old tonight. Now, hurry up, come on.
0: Here you are. Chicken madras and mutton vindaloo. Get that down, yeah. Might help you to get into character. It's not too hot.
2: Oh, God. My voice.
3: If I make my debut sounding like Louis Armstrong, I'll murder you.
0: Harold, I'll go. Hello, sailor. Have you brought your yacht already?
1: Don't be sarcastic. All actors wear gears like this when they're lounging. Cary Grant wears it all the time. And another thing, why haven't you gone out? They'll be here in a minute.
0: I'm not going out.
1: What do you mean, you're not going out? You promised.
0: I've changed my mind. I want to stay here and watch you.
1: You're not staying here taking the mickey out of me.
0: be the biggest audience you're ever liable to see. You'll have to get used to that. Heckling, it's part of your training, getting the bird.
1: I've no intention of getting the bird.
0: Oh, God, there we are. Oh, Dad, oh, please, go out.
1: I mean, I don't ask you for much.
0: It's too cold.
1: Go to bed, then.
0: No, it's too early.
1: Right, stay here. I'm warning you.
0: You put that sword down.
1: This is very important to me. One word out of you. Right, out of place. And the next item on the menu will be curried ghoulies.
0: All right.
1: Just watch it. That's all.
0: Yes, darling. Anything you say, darling. Oh, you found it all right. Do come in, come in.
4: Come on, darling, in you go.
5: Hello, darling.
1: Hello, darling.
5: Oh, Jeremy, darling. Yes, be a darling, darling. Take my coat, darling.
6: All right, darling.
5: Thank you, darling.
4: Now, Nebony, darling, do come in, darling. Now, get the door closed, would you? That's lovely. Now, Harold, I don't believe that you know everybody. Now, this is our new leading lady, Nemone Wagstaff.
1: How do you do?
7: Hello. I've heard so much about you.
1: Have you? Oh, good, I hope. Well, what happened to Miss Bannerman?
4: Yes, what indeed?
5: Oh, well, actually...
4: No, please, no. Do let me tell this one. Now, you know she was married, don't you?
1: No, I didn't.
4: Oh, yes. She was married to Norman, who worked the lights. Well, it was all a bit umpty, and we were all expecting something. But anyway, you remember Jack, who played Jim in John Loves Jane?
1: Oh, yes.
4: Well, he was married to Janice, who played his mother. He said, well, it seems that Jack came home from work last night and packed his bags and went. There's an empty desk at the Gasboard showrooms this morning.
1: Oh, he's just right there.
4: Scarpered, with the Bannerman. They've gone into production on their own. Now, we're very lucky to have got hold of Nemone. A tremendous experience.
1: Oh, really?
4: Yes, a right little pro, aren't you, darling?
7: Oh, I shall look forward to playing opposite you, Harold.
1: Oh, I do hope I don't let you down. I'm very inexperienced.
7: Oh, I'm sure not in everything.
1: Yes. Won't you all come into the lounge?
5: Oh, yes, darling.
4: Oh, I say. What about this? What a super set. Straight out of Love on the Dole.
0: This is our own.
4: Oh, I say, I didn't mean to be rude.
1: Oh, may I introduce my pater?
5: Oh, hello.
1: Pater, this is our producer, Rupert Fainismuir.
0: How do you do?
4: Delighted.
0: I'm sorry to hear about your illness. If you get caught short, the bog's outside.
1: Anyone like a drink?
4: Well, now, nothing alcoholic now. We've got work to do.
1: Oh, would you like some cocoa?
4: Yes, cocoa will be fine.
1: Peter, go and make some cocoa.
0: Now, I want to watch.
8: Go and make some cocoa.
1: I'm terribly sorry for the delay.
4: No, that's all right. Now, yes, well, now, shall we come along? Now, let's get started, shall we? Now, you've all got your work.
1: Yeah, I've got most of the props together. I think you're going to be pleased with them. I've got some uniforms as well.
4: Oh, yes, lovely.
1: And I must say that I have fed to play, and I think it is quite magnificent.
4: Thank you. Dear boy.
1: So I only hope that your confidence in me is not misplaced and I don't make a ball. Mess it up.
4: My dear boy, I've never been wrong yet. In any case, I love the challenge of presenting a new face to my public. Now, listen, is everybody ready? Now, briefly, the play takes place in a beleaguered fort on the Indian frontier during the Afghan Rising. Now, a punitive expedition by the British has failed, and they are now surrounded by 50,000 savage tribesmen, whom, of course, we don't see. it's a one-set play, and the general's bungalow inside the compound, and the action deals with the last 2 days of their lives. Now, the dramatis personae...
1: The what?
4: The cast list. Now, the cast are officer commanding the fort, that's General Sir Langham Willoughby, that's you, Jeremy.
1: Oh, super.
4: His wife, Lady Cecilia, Deirdre, their beautiful daughter, Ariadne, Nemone, and her fiancé, Lieutenant Carstairs, that's you, Harold.
1: Oh, yes.
4: Now, also in the fort are Gunga Din, Manville blacking up again, I'm afraid.
6: That's nice.
4: And the General's Batman, that's you, Timmy.
5: Rupert, darling, I don't wish to knock it at this stage, but don't you think the plot's just a teensy-weensy bit, well, old-fashioned? For 1974, I mean.
4: I thought you'd read it, darling.
5: Well, I have, darling.
4: Well, then surely you must have realized that that's deliberate. I mean, that the whole thing is an analogy between the British in India and the Americans in Vietnam.
1: Oh, yes. I mean, that is the first thing what struck me. I mean, that's why I like it so much. It has a profound social message for us all.
4: Thank you, Harold. Thank God for an intelligent actor.
1: Well, it's probably that I've had more time to study it than my fellow players.
4: Yes. Now, the only other member of the cast is a special government envoy. Now, the Right Honourable, the Lord Carruthers, KC, who has been personally sent by Queen Victoria to negotiate with the Mad Mullah. Now, unfortunately, we've got a bit of a problem there.
1: Why's that?
4: Reg hasn't turned up. No, he had all his teeth out this morning and he won't get his new set back until after we open. It's going to be a rather difficult part to cast. Now, Lord Carruthers is a man of 70, a distinguished career behind him, a military bearing, a patrician-like face, small in stature, but...
9: Come and get it!
4: Don't move!
9: Eh?
4: Say that again.
9: Say what again?
4: What you just said.
9: Come and get it!
4: Remarkable! Such resonance, it's amazing. Now, pardon?
9: We might have him in it.
4: But he's perfect. I mean, look at that face. That is the Right Honourable Lord Carruthers to a T.
9: That is my old dad, who's an ignorant old git. He's in it, he'll ruin it.
4: No, I don't think so. Now, have you ever been on the stage before?
10: No, he hasn't.
11: Yes, I have.
10: When?
11: 1914-18 war. Troops, concerts.
9: Ah, of course, you've done everything, haven't you? We needed a brain surgeon, you'd be the first up, wouldn't you?
11: Oh, I took my mate's leg off once in the trenches. I made a very good job of it. I only had a bayonet, and the field doctor said it was the finest...
9: Oh, shut up!
1: Give the Kirko round. Rupert, can I have a word with you?
4: Yes, certainly.
1: Private. Look, Rupert, he is making a terrible big mistake. He'd be terrible. I mean, he can't act. He can't play a lord with a voice like that.
4: But he talks like you.
1: Oh, yes, but I'm like Michael Caine. I can put it on, like he did in Zulu.
4: Well, perhaps your father can, too.
1: He can't. He's as coarse as sandpaper.
4: Now, Mr. Steptoe.
11: Here?
4: Can you speak with an upper-class accent?
11: What do you mean? Like this old chap.
4: Dad, you see, he's perfect.
9: He's not perfect. He's rotten, rotten.
11: Of course, if you wanted more Sandhurst, there was an officer in my regiment who had him as... Right. Fully interesting voice. I mean...
9: Shut up! He'll never keep it up. He's all right. Go blimey.
4: I think we'll take a chance on him. Now, Mr. Steptoe, how would you like to play Lord Carruthers?
11: Oh, yeah, I'll give it a go. Might be a giggle.
4: Oh, splendid. Now, here's a script. Now, the part is marked.
9: Right. Well, I've warned you. It'll be a disaster. So be it on your own heads.
4: All right, now. Is everybody ready?
5: Yes.
4: Now, we'll go from the top. Now, the scene opens. The scene opens at dusk. There's a lull in the fighting. All is quiet. The curtain rises, and we find Lieutenant Carstairs on the veranda with Ariadne in his arms. Right. Go.
12: It's very quiet out there.
1: Yes.
12: It's unbelievably quiet.
1: Yes.
12: Do you think they will attack before morning?
1: No.
12: You're very taciturn, aren't you?
1: Yes.
11: Blimey, you've got a lot of words to learn, haven't you?
9: Psychologist is not a profession. He won't take it seriously.
4: Now, come along, please. No temperaments. Now, carry on. Keep it going.
12: What chance do you think we have, darling?
1: There's one chance in a million. If we slips out of here tonight, and if I get to Delhi in the morning...
11: Ding dong, the bells are gonna chime.
4: Mr. Steptoe, now look, you're not giving your son a chance now. Come along, please, let's be serious now. Carry on, Harold.
1: Oh,
4: you're very good.
1: Oh,
4: now, your speech, Nemini.
12: Do you think we'll get out of this alive?
9: He won't if he don't turn it in.
1: I'm sorry. Your father and Lord Carruthers are in the study now, discussing the terms they will present to the Mad Mullah.
12: Don't you mean the terms the Mad Mullah will present to us?
1: Ha ha! Ha ha ha ha ha! I should have known it was foolish to try to deceive a soldier's daughter. But believe me, Ariadne, I promise you, I won't let those fiends take you alive. I've saved the last two bullets for us. That way, we shall always be together.
12: My darling.
4: Now the door burst open, and in stride Lord Carruthers and the General. Now, Lord Carruthers is very angry. All right, go.
11: Now, I won't bother about the accent. I'll work on that later. I am not satisfied, Willoughby. Your Majesty's government has been seriously mizzled.
1: That's misled.
11: Oh, sorry. Misled. But needles to say...
9: Needless! Somehow this going to spoil it.
4: That's all right. I will sort it out. Now, please, go on.
11: But needless to say, I have a plan. I bring a sausage from Her Majesty.
9: A sausage? Message! I'll put your glasses on. Oh, look. Roops.
6: Couldn't you rewrite it, Roops? I mean, couldn't you have him stand at the French windows and get killed by a stray bullet?
4: Please, don't stop. Carry on.
9: What is this sausage? What is this message you bring?
11: It is a message from Her Majesty the Queen to Alf Garnet's chief.
9: The Afghan chief?
11: Yeah, the Afghan chief. It is a message of peace and goodwill between our two peoples, and as a gesture of friendship, she has instructed me to present to the Mad Mullah a string of peloponies.
9: Peloponies? Polo ponies!
11: Well, that's not my fault. It's that typist. She's run the two words, one and the other.
9: That's the same in my script, and I have to say it as well. I knew there was polo ponies, but she wouldn't give him a string of peloponies.
11: Would she? I don't know what the Afghans has for breakfast.
9: You can't act. The whole production's going to be a fiasco.
4: No, please. Really, look, it's early days yet. It's only a read-through.
9: Look, Rose, my career's going to be ruined before it's even started. Pull up on this. You're great, Bert.
11: He's very temperamental, ain't he? Well, come on, let's go through it all again.

0: Coming.
1: Good evening. I'm the dramatic critic of the East Acton Gazette.
2: Oh, please, do come in. Would have a drink?
1: No, thank you. I've got one next door in your father's room. He was a great success, wasn't he?
2: Oh, did you think so? So I was so busy with my part, I didn't have time to notice anybody else.
1: Well, your father sent me in to ask you if you were going to join him in the celebrations. They've offered him a contract, you know.
2: No. If he will excuse me, I got a bit of an headache. It was a very demanding part. I feels quite exhausted.
1: Yes, of course. I'll be off then. Enjoyed it very much.
2: Oh,
1: by the way,
2: As
1: a matter of interest, something you said in the third act confused me. What is a polypony?
2: It was a slip of the tongue. I made a mistake, that was all.
1: I see. I understand that was your last performance.
2: Yes. I've decided to retire. I mean, I only did it tonight to help them out.
1: I will. Good luck.
2: Thank you. Don't bother to shut the door. I'm leaving myself.
3: Good night, sir.
2: Oh, good night, George.
4: Mister, can I have your autograph?
2: What for?
4: Oh, you're an actor, aren't you?
2: No, son. I'm a rag and bone, man.

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Good afternoon. You are tuned to RAM-FM 100.1 on your dial, and it is time for Play It Again with Emmy. And I'll be here with you until 3 o'clock, playing music that I hope you enjoy. And time to get started. Like My Dog with Billy Currington.

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1: How did you enjoy that song, Like My Dog? Yeah, it was, let's see. Paul recommended that one to me, and that is a nice song, Like My Dog. And this is the place for me, say the Bushwhackers. And this is a place for me, say Emmy.

the Bushwhackers singing "This Is the Place for Me," and hope that's the way you feel about your community wherever you are, and especially if you live in this beautiful community of Buna, friendly and also lovely, beautiful part of the scenic rim. 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And remembering Dolly Parton, and I think this is what she would be saying of all of her listeners, all of her fans, I will always love you. 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

All birthdays and anniversary calls will be done once a day at 7:30 during the breakfast shows. 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

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Did you know the Buna Golf Club? 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Their phone number is 54-631-470. 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And it is already 5 minutes before the hour of 1 o'clock here at RIM FM 100.1 on your dial. I think there might be time for another song. Joni Hans, she said she's two-step in Texas blue.

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0: Let's see here. I think that they might have, it's 2 minutes, 1 minute before the hour of 1 o'clock. 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
2: I'm Alan Baskin. Family members of those missing in Nepal's deadly floods are heading there to try to find their loved ones. 43 Australians are among the thousands still unaccounted for in the natural disaster. Santosh Swami's family is among them. He says he's doing what he can with the little information he has.
3: We've been trying to establish all types of contacts to understand their whereabouts, but unfortunately, we don't have any info as such. The location that they were there, it's no longer there. The place has been washed out.
2: Australia will send an extra $3 million in aid to Nepal over the coming days. Much of the funding will go towards emergency hygiene kits and solar lighting solutions. One Nation MP Barnaby Joyce says the party's relatability is resonating with Australians after it secured its first lower house spot in Western Australia. The group was victorious at the Secret Harbour by-election, snatching a safe Labor seat, and polling suggests the two parties are neck and neck at a national level. Women experiencing domestic violence are being forced to choose between their own well-being and the safety of their pets. A James Cook University study shows those accessing crisis services are often being asked to leave their pets behind. Those concerned the lack of pet-inclusive DV violence responses could lead to many victims refusing to cut themselves off from an offender. Motor neurone disease will soon be legally reportable as a condition in New South Wales. Medical practitioners will need to notify health authorities when they make an MND diagnosis. It's hoped the change will help experts develop a better understanding of the condition and its potential causes. Latest research is highlighting the financial toll blood cancer is having on Australian patients. The Leukemia Foundation has found 1 in 8 people with the disease are delaying or cancelling treatment because of financial pressures. Head of research Bill Sobreski says the findings reflect a stark reality.
4: The research does reveal that quite a number of Australians are out of pocket quite significantly and on average close to $4,000 per annum.
2: And in further AIR medical news, a decade-long Australian medical trial has opened the door for better treatment for some heart conditions. Researchers have found that a device that corrects dangerous heart rhythms also reduces sudden cardiac death in patients younger than 70. Flinders University professor Joseph Selvanayagam says the defibrillators are currently only funded for those suffering from severe heart dysfunction.
5: There is a treatment paradox in the sense that the greatest number of patients with sudden death are usually those with mild dysfunction, and these people are currently not receiving this defibrillator treatment.
2: The federal government is understood to be leaving the door open to an import ban on smart glasses. Experts warn Australian laws haven't kept up with the privacy risk posed by the wearable recording devices. This is AIR National News. The Knights are thrilled to have the bye before the NRL finals after a bruising 46-32 loss to the Warriors in Auckland. Jacob Safiti is facing a suspension of at least 4 weeks after being sent off for a shoulder charge. Coach Justin Holbrook says with many of their side carrying injuries, the week off has come at a good time.
6: We'll be better for it now. You know, obviously we get the bye and our position may not change whether we won or not. Obviously, we wanted to win, so it secured our home final, but now we just have to wait till next week.
2: In AFL, Michael Voss is applauding Carlton players' response to his departure from the Blues. Josh Fraser replaced Voss when the Blues were 1 win and 8 losses. The Blues are now preparing for an elimination final against Geelong. Voss says the players deserve praise for turning the season around.
7: You know, all the credit really. I mean, there should be no other conversation other than the great work that they're doing and you know, how the players have responded through the course of the season, and, you know, should be congratulated for that.
2: Alexander Vukic's first-round match at the US Open has been suspended due to rain on the outside courts. He's into a deciding fifth set. Aussie Minwoo Lee has finished equal fourth at the PGA Tour season-ending Tour Championship, won by Scottie Scheffler. Australian Independent Radio News.
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0: The weather forecast for Boona and surrounding areas in this lovely Fassifern Valley, Monday. Mostly sunny and mild, with a minimum of 10 degrees this morning, and the maximum today should get to 25. Exactly the same temperature predicted for Tuesday. Mostly sunny and mild, and a 10 to 25 degree spread. Wednesday, mostly sunny and warm, 11 degrees in the morning, 28 for Wednesday. Thursday and Friday, 32 degrees. Even hotter than that, Sunday, 34 degrees. But today, the maximum is 25 here in the Fassifern Valley.
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0: Well, yes, now it is already 6 minutes past the hour of 1 o'clock, and you've just heard the news and the weather forecast. Let's start up with some more music. How about for Cyril? He still may be listening, and he hasn't called this morning, but I know he listens around this time, and here's Ellen Jackson, Meat and Potato Man.

The Buna Weight Reduction Club is having an auction on Monday, the 7th of September. That is next Monday from 9:15 a.m. for a 9:30 start. Raffle plus a free Lucky Door. Light lunch to follow. Come along for a fun-filled morning. Plenty of bargains at the Lutheran Church Hall, Buna, Rathdowney Road, Dugandan. You can phone Marion on 0448-76167 for more information of the Buna Weight Reductions auction next Monday. Okay, let's see. There's another song coming up. It's A Good Life with Carter and Carter.

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Kirsty Lee Akers, I think he likes me, she says. And thank you for the call. Chuck, and here is Slim Jones with an Old Drover's Dream for you.

again. With the Mitchell grass up near our stirrups, and the country looks good after rain. So we'll pick up those bullocks at Lagland.

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Yeah, I'm sitting here thinking things over, dreaming of long ago years, with a big mob spread out down the Cooper, as the drover we know disappeared. And I lay on my swag by the ashes.

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And it's played again with Emmy, phone number 54631-228. 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Let's see what's next. Oh, we've got Plunky Joe with Jeff Brown.

They called him Plunky Joe by Jeff Brown, and everybody has their story. And that was the story of Plunky Joe. Plunky Joe. Let's see, what have we got now? We've got Lynn Guest, and she's singing Riding Out the Storm.

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0: chainsaw. Yes, that is one of my staples here, and I think that's for you, Chuck. Chainsaw. And it is already 14 minutes before the hour of 2 o'clock, so I think I'll let you hear this sponsorship.
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Clark settles into his stance, oblivious to arching seagull that sweeps past him, heading for some rubbish that's blown onto the ground. 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

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And it is already 9 minutes before the hour of 2 o'clock. 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

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They are a sponsor of RIM FM 100.1. It's almost time for the news, but we'll just have just a little bit of music before then.

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1: Hello there, this is Michael Lynch. More than 280 foreign nationals have now been rescued or located in flood-ravaged Nepal, but the confirmed death toll has climbed to 800. Air News reporter Nelson Scott, who's in Kathmandu, says there's a growing sense of anxiety as families wait for news of loved ones.
2: Because the affected areas are so remote and information is so scarce at this point, there's a sense of uncertainty around the place. No one really knows what's going on. And the difficulty, of course, is that with every day that passes over here, the chance of survival becomes less likely, and that angst increases and can turn to sadness.
1: Two new public opinion polls show no slowdown in voter support for One Nation. This report from Michael Packey.
3: Over the past week, One Nation stumbled over its signature migration policy with confusion over exactly how many people it would allow into the country. Despite this, the latest news poll and Redbridge survey both show support for One Nation and the Labor government essentially remains neck and neck, with News Poll giving the Pauline Hanson-led party 30% of the primary vote and Labor 29. Redbridge also has Labor on 29% and One Nation on 28. Senator Hanson sent shockwaves through Labor ranks after One Nation snatched its safe West Australian seat of Secret Harbour in Saturday's state by-election.
1: Older Australians eager to settle into retirement village living are joining lengthy queues in their quest to do so. A Retirement Living Council census shows almost 27,000 people registered to join retirement village waiting lists last year. Executive Director Daniel Gannon says that's because demand is outstripping supply.
4: There's about 2 million people over the age of 75, and this cohort will grow to 3.7 million by 2040. And there's just too much red tape that gets in the way of building more age-friendly homes. There are too many local governments that get in the way, too much congestion in the pipeline. But we're also seeing massive problems with construction costs.
1: The AFL is under a lot of pressure to act quickly and decisively to keep trans and gender diverse players out of women's footy. The league's facing criticism after approving a biological male to play in South Australia's Women's Footy League, forcing games cancellations, walkouts and protests. Player, agent and concussion campaigner Peter Jess says the decision creates a very real risk of injury.
5: Correct, it is, and that's already happened. You have a person who is 90 kgs, 6'3", playing in the women's comp in South Australia. There's already been a couple of issues where the outcomes for the girls haven't been good.
1: In our medical news, a call to Canberra today to help reduce the cost of treatment for blood cancer. Leukemia Foundation research shows that Australians with the disease face an average annual out-of-pocket cost of more than $3,500. The LF's head of research, Bill Stavresky, says too many patients are suffering from financial hardship.
6: They include everyday bills and costs, and for some, particularly regional rural patients, it's travel and accommodation.
1: In our finance news, the All Ords is down 7 points to 92.86, and one Australian dollar this hour is buying 71.63 US cents. This is our national news. Perth's rising tennis star Talia Gibson says she won't let an early exit from the US Open cloud a breakout 2026. The Aussie was knocked out in the opening round of Flushing Meadows in three sets by Croatia's Dana Vekic. Gibson says she's disappointed with the match, but not the season.
7: If I'm looking at my entire year so far, yeah, I've achieved a lot of things that I probably at the start of the year wouldn't have necessarily thought that I would have been able to. So, yeah, to still be in the position that I am now, I don't really think I have any points to defend.
1: Tributes today for Australian boxing legend Tony Mundine, who's died of a heart attack aged 75. He was the only Australian boxer to fight across four weight divisions for world titles. Retired boxer Jeff Fenwick says Mundine was a good man who gave back to the community.
8: You knock on the door, you go to the gym, and this amazing human being was there to help and, to give you whatever you needed. So it wasn't one of these guys there who wanted the media to know what he'd done. He'd just done it because, he wanted to do it. But he'd done so much to help the Indigenous, and not just Indigenous people. He helped everybody.
1: Carlton is looking to continue its resurgence under Josh Fraser in Friday's AFL elimination final against Geelong. The Blues have won 4 their past 5 games against the Cats. Scotty Scheffler has won the PGA Tour Championship by 3 strokes. Minwoo Lee was the best of the Aussies in a tie for 4th, 5 strokes off the pace. Australian Independent Radio News.
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10: And the weather forecast for Boona and surrounding areas. And Monday, mostly sunny and mild, with a minimum this morning at 10 degrees. The maximum should get up to 25 degrees. Exactly the same forecast for Tuesday, mostly sunny and mild, with a temperature spread of 10 to 25 degrees. Wednesday, mostly sunny and warm, with 11 degrees start, with 28 degrees Wednesday. Thursday, afternoon clouds and warm. Thursday and Friday and Saturday, 32 degrees for the maximum.
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10: 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We'll have plenty of music for you. But right now, it is 7 minutes past the hour of 2 o'clock, and it is time to start off with some more music. And we've got Troy Cassidaly here with Big, Big Love.

The Clouds in the Sky. And that was by Foster and Ellen. At 14 minutes past the hour of 2 o'clock. Well, we'll just listen to one more. I'm Linda Schneider. Be yourself.

0: Melinda Schneider, telling you to be yourself at 17 minutes, 18 minutes past the hour of 2 o'clock.
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strangers. You never know who you'll meet. A winter's night in Melbourne, when this bloke came up to me, wore a beanie and khaki overcoat, army boots that were way too big, old black scarf around his neck, he's not as old as he might seem. His face, his eyes looked tired, too many nights on the street, but he sort of won me over when he grinned and he said to me, "Hey mate, you got $2 for a blanket? I got three here in my hand. A couple more will get me what I need to keep me warm. You'll be doing a bloke a favour, and it's one you won't regret. Got $2 for a blanket, mate, so I get a good night's sleep." 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

0: 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Had a flagon in a paper bag and a grin from cheek to cheek. 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Hey, mate.
1: John O'Day telling you the story of $2 for a blanket. And we've got this here.
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Boona Weight Reduction Club is having an auction on Monday, the 7th of September, 9:15 a.m. for a 9:30 start. There's a raffle plus a free lucky door. Light lunch to follow. Come along for a fun-filled morning, plenty of bargains. Lutheran Church Hall, Boona, Rathdowney Road, the Boona Rathdowney Road at Dugandan. Phone Marion on 0448-7616-167 for more information. And that's a community announcement. Here's another community announcement. You're invited to the community meal. There's a place for you at the table weekly, starting Thursday, the 4th of June at 5 p.m. and every week. Whether you're doing it tough, feeling a bit lonely, or just looking for a connection over a shared meal, you're welcome here at the Fassifern Salvation Army, 74 George Street, Calabar. For more information, you can contact 07-5463-3700. A couple of community announcements for you, and we've got here the Mavericks, and the Mavericks, and it's supposed to be I hope this is right, but anyway, it's supposed to be I Got You.

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And I'm looking at the time and it's already, 2:47, what is it, 13 minutes before the hour of 3 o'clock, and we'll have, you will hear after the news, mix it up with Pauline. And right now, I've got Far Shore with the Seekers.

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1: 4 minutes before news time, and time at which after that we'll be mix it up with Pauline. But in the meantime, let's listen to Golden Rails by Casey Chambers.

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0: Today's weather is brought to you by our sponsor, Boona Tavern. Chill out and relax with...
1: Well, actually, there is a little problem here, and we're not going to do the weather. I'm going to see if I can get that news back again, because for some reason, they had it X'd out. And so, let's try it again. I had this problem last time. No, the news is not coming on today. Sorry, the news is not coming on today. You can, we'll go to the weather.

Well, this is the weather now for the 31st of August for Boona and the surrounding areas. It looks like the news hasn't come on, and thanks, Emmy. We'll see what's going on here. Now, for today, we have had mostly a sunny day with a maximum of 25 degrees, and tomorrow we are expecting mostly sunny and mild with a maximum of 25 as well. Wednesday, 11 to 28. Thursday, 13 to 32. And Friday, mostly sunny and warm, 15 to 32. And also we have Saturday and Sunday, mostly 15 and 32. So we'll see what's happening here. Well, good afternoon. This is Pauline with Mix It Up, and I will be here now for the next couple of hours. And the phone number here is 5463 1228. I haven't been here for a couple of weeks, I missed, and it feels like I haven't been here for a little while. So anyway, I'll start off with a song, and then we'll have a chat afterwards. We'll start off with Why Not, My Home and Family with Adam Harvey. Okay, well, it doesn't look like Zara's working either, so we'll just see what's happening here. And okay, so let's have a look here. We'll put another song on. So this one will be Reg Poole, and we'll sort out what's going on the computer.

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There's a time to do it, and that time is today. There's a time to sing and a time to mourn, and a time for joy and sorrow. There's a time to love, but the time to hate might better be tomorrow. There's a time to sleep and a time to wake, and a

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The weary miles pass swiftly, taken in joyous stride, and all the world seems brighter when friends walk by our side.

now. That was Reg Poole. Thank you, Emmy. It's been good to come back and to play for you this afternoon. And we have another song here with Wrinkles by John Williamson.

Well, thank you, Emmy, for that song, John Williamson with Wrinkles. I'd like to play a couple of Dolly Parton's songs today. Throughout the next couple of hours, she's been a real fan of mine, and usually I play something of Dolly's just about every week. So just to honour Dolly and celebrate her life, we'll play a couple of really nice songs of Dolly Parton today. And so where will we go now? We'll go to Lovely Irish Eyes with Foster and Allen.

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0: Right. Okay, where are we now? We have... hello, there's someone here. Yes, come in. We have a community announcement, and now we'll look at another song.
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Right, the time is 29 minutes past 3 o'clock. It's already been a half an hour since I have started. So now we have a Dolly Parton song, Turn, Turn, Turn, and then Mull and Kintyre.

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And now we have Max, Tom Maxwell, after Mullinkintyre.

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All proceeds go to maintain the hall. There'll be table tennis, darts and music, and TV and DVD player and puzzles. So the next one would be the 12th of September, so that's not far away. So that's at Mount Alfred School of Arts Hall. Now we have Dolly Parton with, Dolly Parton with I Can't Help Myself.

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And now we have Harper Valley PTA with Dolly Parton, and then Working Man with Mary Duff.

We have a couple of minutes now before the news. So instead of playing Working Man with Mary Duff, because it's over 4 minutes and we'd like to put the news on time, so we might have These Are My Mountains, Scotland the Brave.

0: We have Kalbar Ladies Craft available at 10 Edward Street, Kalbar, at the Kalbar Baptist Church. And these are the dates for 2026. The next one coming up is the 3rd of September and the 17th of September. And you can contact Olive Neindorf on 5463-7262 or Roz Jenkinson on 04-494-30955. So if you have a craft or you'd like to join a little group for fellowship or for friendship, you can come along. It starts at 9 o'clock Thursday the 3rd and the 17th are the next two dates. Now we have the news.
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2: Good afternoon, this is Michael Lynch. Our major political parties are assessing the ramifications of One Nation's win in a weekend by-election in Western Australia. Alan Baskin reports.
3: Victoria's Premier Ben Carroll is convinced the Liberals will join forces with One Nation ahead of the November state election. It follows the minor party's big win in the Secret Harbour by-election at the weekend in Western Australia.
4: We know what that by-election in WA has shown. You will see Jess Wilson now chasing Pauline Hanson to the fringe to do a deal. They're already talking as parties and rolling out the red carpet to Barnaby Joyce. You watch now those conversations get louder and stronger.
3: One Nation leader Pauline Hanson says voters have had a gutful of the Albanese government. Alan Baskin, Air News.
2: Family members of those missing in Nepal's flooding disaster are heading overseas to try to find their loved ones. 43 Australians have been named among the thousands of people missing, while close to 800 people have died. Santosh Swami, whose family is among the missing, has told Today he's doing what he can with what little information he has.
5: We've been trying to establish all traces of contacts to understand their whereabouts, but unfortunately we don't have any info as such. The location that they were there, it's no longer there. The place has been washed out.
2: To Queensland now, where e-bike and e-scooter riders are now required to hold a valid driver's licence, with parents to face fines if their child is caught breaking the rules. Almost 400 illegal e-bikes and e-scooters have so far been taken off Queensland streets. A decade-long Australian medical trial has opened the door for better treatment of some heart conditions. Researchers have found a device that corrects dangerous heart rhythms and reduces sudden cardiac death in patients younger than 70. Flinders University Professor Joseph Selvanayagam says the defibrillators are currently only funded for those suffering from severe heart dysfunction.
6: There is a treatment paradox in the sense that the greatest number of patients with sudden death are usually those with mild dysfunction, and these people are currently not receiving this defibrillator treatment.
2: Shark attack survivor Leah Stewart has described how she fought like hell to stay alive when she was injured at Coogee Beach. She says it felt like everything was leaving her body, but she knew she couldn't leave her baby daughter. Leah has told 60 Minutes it was like fighting a dinosaur as she punched it.
7: Its face was horrific. I'll never forget its face. It was huge, and its teeth and its mouth was massive, and its eyes, its black little beady eyes, we were looking face to face.
2: In Air World News, Bali was at the centre of a major fire emergency overnight. Reports and videos of the dramatic blaze at Che Gado Gado in Seminyak began circulating on Facebook, with witnesses describing scenes of panic as diners took shelter on the beach.
8: Gado Gado! God, what? It's gone. It's gone.
2: This is

0: Their national news. Fremantle has fallen by just 6 points to Carlton in front of a sellout crowd in the AFLW. Despite fighting back in the final term, they couldn't overcome a scoreless first and third quarter, 48-42 at the final siren. Frio's Mim Strom says the triggering of Wharfie time in the last 90 seconds was inspiring, but they just couldn't convert the 6-point deficit to a win.
1: It was awesome. We heard the Wharfie time, which was really cool, and I thought we were on for a little 7-point play at the end there, but ultimately they just flooded too many back and we just couldn't get them up. Unfortunately, we couldn't get it done for the fans, but I think they would have had a really great day.
0: The Knights say they're thrilled to have the bye before the NRL finals after a bruising 46-32 loss to the ladder-leading Warriors in Auckland. Jacob Zafidi is facing a suspension of at least 4 weeks after being sent off for a shoulder charge. Coach Justin Holbrook says with many of their side carrying injuries, the week off has come at a very good time.
2: We'll be better for it now. You know, obviously we get the bye and our position may not change whether we won or not. Obviously we wanted to win, so it secured our home final, but now we'll just have to wait till next week.
0: Australian boxing great Tony Mundine has died aged 75 from a heart attack. Before retiring in 1984 and coaching his son Anthony, Mundine posted 80 career wins, with 64 of them knockouts. Australian Independent Radio News.
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4: This is now the weather for Boona and the surrounding areas for the 31st of August, the last day of winter. We have spring happening, but it's been happening a little bit longer, hasn't it? So Monday we are expecting, that's Monday today, we have had a high of 25. Tomorrow we are expecting mostly sunny and mild with a minimum of 10 and a maximum of 25. Wednesday mostly sunny and warm, 11 to 28. Thursday afternoon clouds, warm and dry, 13 to 32, and Friday mostly sunny and warm, 15 to 32, and Saturday afternoon clouds, warm, dry, 15 to 32, and Sunday 16 to 34, and it's mostly a hot and dry day.
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Now this one is Mary Duff with Working Man, or Working Man, and this is about the coal miner. And after that we have Travelling Still, Always Will with Anne Kirkpatrick.

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1: Oh, that's over already. How far? Okay. I was just trying to find a song for Chook, so we'll look for that one in a minute, but we'll have Look at Us by Vince Gill.

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1: 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And now we have two country gospel songs. 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

0: Okay, now we have, let's do a When the Rain Tumbles Down in July with Slim Dusty.
1: Thank you very much, everyone. Back in those days, back in 43, it was Don't Call Us, We'll Call You. So

I tormented them. And then in 1946, I got the chance to come back for another audition, and I was accepted this time on that fabulous old Regal Xenophone label. And back in those days, every song had to contain a yodel. I put this particular song down a bit over 45 years ago now, and I put it straight down without a yodel. And the supreme command of the man in charge said, you have to do it again. There's no yodel. So I made one up on the spot. I've never done that yodel since. It was so terrible. After 45 years, here it is once again. The old rain tumbles down in July.

Next song that we have is it's a true story. It's T. Graham Brown, co-writer of Wine Into Water. It was released in 1998, is a raw, deeply personal prayer born from his intense rock-bottom battle with alcoholism. The core metaphor reverses the biblical miracle of Jesus turning water into wine, instead begging God for the miracle of turning the wine back into water. Hitting rock bottom, Brown wrote the track in 1995 during the darkest period of his drinking addiction, when he realized he had hurt his family and exhausted his ability to fight the compulsion on his own. Burdened by the pain he caused the people he loved, he reached a point of complete surrender, knelt down and asked God to take the bottle from his hands. The lyrics directly ask the Father for forgiveness and an impossible seeming personal miracle, shifting recovery from the matter of mere willpower into a spiritual transformation. So this is T. Graham Brown singing Wine Into Water.

This is our next song is for Diane. I'd like to send a cheerio out to you, Diane, and thank you for requesting Wings of a Dove. This is for Diane of Ellen Grove. Enjoy.

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1: Are you interested in helping your local community? Would you enjoy a chat and a cuppa with friendly women? If so, we'd love for you to have join us. We meet on the first Tuesday of each month from 10 a.m. to 11:30 a.m. in the QCWA Hall in Walter Street. Each meeting is followed by a light lunch and good company. All women over the age of 16 years are welcome. For more information, contact the President, Shelley Grumbly, on 0400311430 or the Treasurer, Trish Johnson, on 0428233982 or Joe Williams, the Secretary, on 0408931433. Find us on Facebook, CWA Boona, Queensland. And those phone numbers, if you didn't have time to write them down, just call the studio here and we'll give you those phone numbers again. That is Queensland Country Women's Association. And we have now for Chook. Chook, I couldn't find that song. I looked under Australiana and the song list, so I couldn't find it, but I do have this one, Beautiful Queensland by Reg Poole. Hope you enjoy it. And then we might have Dolly Parton, I Will Always Love You.

Thank you very much for listening this afternoon or tuning in, and for those that had sent in requests. I'll see you next week, and we hope we get some rain. We'll have to pray for some rain because we need it desperately, don't we? So I'll be here next week, God willing. Bye.

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2: Good afternoon, this is Michael Lynch. The Albanese government is being urged to follow the UK and ban pornographic material depicting strangulation or suffocation. The death of a Sydney teenager in a suspected case of strangulation during sex has reignited discussion about the potential harm of certain content. New South Wales opposition leader Kelly Sloan says state and federal inquiries have both recommended increasing restrictions on pornographic material.
3: It's time to stop talking about it. It's time to get on with the job. No more inquiries. Let's look to other jurisdictions and make sure that these huge companies, these pornography companies and also the social media companies, are held to account for what they're doing to our young people.
2: Pauline Hanson says One Nation will scrap Victoria's net zero target and will instead bring nuclear power to Victoria. The minor party is campaigning ahead of that state's November election and is promising to reinvest in coal and gas and to ditch renewable energy projects. Speaking at a power station today, Hanson refused to be drawn on nuclear power details, but claimed that a reliance on renewables is not sustainable.
4: It's not coming to an end. The world is not going to come to an end. You know, to say that you're going to shut down the coal-fired power stations, and we've seen that. They were supposed to shut this down next year or two. Now they see they can't do it. They have to extend the time limit. They know that the renewables will not deliver the power that this country needs.
2: Tax debts are weighing very heavily on small businesses struggling to stay afloat. There's been a surge in calls to financial counsellors over the past year, with Small Business Debt Helpline data revealing that 66% of inquiries involved a debt to the Australian Tax Office. At the same time, young adults struggling to understand the basics of finance are pushing for better education.

0: A Financial Basics Foundation survey shows 82% of respondents are feeling stressed about managing money, with 94% saying financial literacy should be taught in schools. The New South Wales Attorney General says new proposed privacy reforms will not ban the import of new wearable smart glasses, but will affect how captured data is stored. A new tranche of data privacy laws are being proposed to keep up with emerging technologies, including so-called smart glasses and artificial intelligence. Michelle Rowland says proposed reforms would alter the requirements for how big companies like Meta are able to store user data.
1: That information will be contained somewhere and held by Meta and used by Meta for some purpose. They will be subject to the fair and reasonable test. As a large digital platform, they'll also be subject to the obligation for erasure.
0: More than 280 foreign nationals have now been rescued or located in Nepal, 5 days since the region near Tibet was devastated by flash flooding last Wednesday. As the death toll reaches 800, many hundreds of other people, including 42 Australians, remain unaccounted for. Nepal's Prime Minister says rescue efforts are intensifying for those trapped in tunnels at a hydropower site. This is Air National News. There's been a massive upset at the US Tennis Open in New York. Four-time champion Novak Djokovic has been eliminated in the first round by Argentina's Mariana Navona in 5 sets. Djokovic's dismissal falls on the same day that Roger Federer has been inducted into the International Tennis Hall of Fame. The Swiss master became quite emotional when paying tribute to his tennis idols and to his fans.
2: I tried above all to stay true to myself, and I tried to show my love for the game because it really mattered to me.
0: Roger Federer, inducted into the Tennis Hall of Fame. The Canada Sharks' NRL Premiership hopes have ground to a halt with a third loss in their past 4 games. An upset loss to the Eels has taken a top-4 finish off the table for the Sharks. League legend Brad Fittler has told Nine that coach Craig Fitzgibbon will be very concerned.
3: Braden Trindle, there's no guarantee that he'll be playing over the next couple of weeks. I've got to say, I was just completely disappointing. 38 points Parramatta scored.
0: Hawthorn insists it's ready for Thursday night's AFL qualifying final. The Dockers have won 8 of their past 9 against the Hawks, including a 15-point win in round 9. Hawks defender Jarman Impey says that aside, they're pretty upbeat.
4: And I feel like we're just in a really good place, and holistically, we've got a good team. And
0: Australian Independent Radio News.
5: Hello and welcome to Dollar Country. I'm Frank the Drifter, and this is Cleveland Crochet.

Howdy, folks, and welcome to Dollar Country, the show where I share country 45s forgotten along the path of history, sometimes never were known in the first place to be forgotten about, all the whiffs, strikeouts, and beanballs from the golden age of country music. I am your host, Frank the Drifter, as always. Excuse me. We're on episode 197, and a lot's happened since last episode. Let me tell you, I was sick. I caught COVID-19 and was out for a few days, and yeah, I'm feeling much better now, thankfully. It was not as bad as it could have been. It was not as bad as a lot of other people have had, so I'm thankful for that. But it was one of the worst flus I've probably had since I can remember, at least. But like I said, I'm back on the other side of it now, which is wonderful. And back to recording shows. Also, I completely revamped the basement. Of course, I got sick, like, right in the middle of doing this large project, so you know how it goes. A project that I thought would take 3 or 4 days ended up taking 2 weeks, or a bit longer. It's actually not technically done, but I bought some new shelving units for the basement for all my records, and it's almost done being organized, so that's really exciting, because I do love myself some nice organization when I can get it. This week, start off the show with Cleveland Crochet and Hillbilly Ramblers with Sugar Bee on Gold Band Records from 1960. This was the first Cajun song to ever be on the Billboard Hot 100 charts in 1960.

1961. Oh, that was kind of cool. Then we had, let's see. Oh, also, I read that he was an iron worker his whole life. He just did music as kind of on the side. After that, we had Dave Kirby with Cantaloupe Jones on Apex Records from 1960 as well. Dave Kirby was the nephew of Big Bill Lister, a big name in early country music. He toured with Hank Williams Sr., and he was a prolific songwriter, Dave Kirby was, with his own career as well. I think he wrote, I mean, I don't know how many songs. It's sometimes kind of hard to tell how many songs someone wrote, but I think he wrote, you know, at least over 100 songs that were recorded by others, which is a lot more songs than I've written. Then we had Lee Babcock with Paying Now on Jaybird Records from 1973. This is one of my favorite song poem records from Parsons, Kansas, of all places. And Lee Babcock, I believe, yeah, he was just a song poem singer. This was written by Stan Lane, who in theory was just a regular person who sent in lyrics to a company to have them recorded. After that was something from French Canada with Lascaux Lettre à Chantal. And I'm not even going to try to pronounce the name of this label because I have no clue how to do that. But it's a French word. This is a Canadian pressing. So, yeah, pretty cool. I thought that was kind of interesting. I've played a little bit of French language stuff, but it's almost always Cajun. However, you know, I mean, there's no reason there wouldn't be more French-Canadian country. Although that, I think that might be the first thing I've run into, but I thought it was pretty good. Pretty good stuff. So let's see, before I jump back in, I would like to remind you that the show is supported by donations. If you would like to find out more information about how to do that, you can do so at patreon.com/dollarcountry. Then if you want to follow the show on all the social medias, you can do so at Dollar Country on Facebook, Instagram, Twitter, and TikTok. The website is dollarcountry.org, where you can check out all the old episodes, which is almost 200 at this point, and you can view all the track lists and everything for all those episodes. You can also email me at host@dollarcountry.org if there's anything you want to pick my brain about. And the Dollar Country phone line is 216-505-4071 if you want to call up and leave a message for yours truly. I'd appreciate it. So coming up next, I have a pretty interesting little thing that I couldn't find much information about, but this is going to be Ray Winfrey and the Sound of Country with Devil Hang Me High.

Well, if you're ever in Austin, Texas, a little run down on your soul, I'm gonna tell you the name of a man to see, and I'm gonna tell you right where to go. He's working in Capital Saddlery, and he's sewing in the back of the place.

Howdy, folks, and welcome back to Dollar Country. Let's see. On that set, start off with Ray Winfrey and the Sound of Country with Devil Hang Me High. That's on Ambassador Studios from Year Unknown out of Norfolk, Virginia. And this was also released on another label that I saw, and it's actually been on a few compilations. It was on the Hillbilly in Hell compilation, which people really like. And, yeah, really good tune. The flip side is Poor Man's Blues, which is also really good, but, you know, I had to pick the best side for the show. After that, we had one from Australia with Slim Newton, The Redback on the Toilet Seat from Hadley, 1972. Hadley's name of the label on that one, right? Yes, yes, yes, it is. And that's an EP. This is one of those songs that kind of made his career. Like, if you look at his discography, he has released this song many times. It's been on LPs, been on EPs, been on singles. It's been all over. So, you know, if you have a good one, I guess may as well ride it for as long as you can. And I read that he was from Perth, Australia. After that, we had Fran Ahsen. A-H-Y-S-E-N is the last name of this person. Short for Francis is what I found. And The Honky Tonk's My Home, the name of that one, on Mississippi Records Publishing from 1976 out of Picayune, Mississippi. And Frances Ahsen was from Waggaman, Louisiana, and recorded a few sides in her 30s. I read that she started her career in, when she was 28. By the time this came out, I think she was 38. And I don't know if she kept going or not, but had, I think, three singles that I could find. After that, one of my all-time favorites, Jerry Jeff Walker with Charlie Dunn on MCA Records from 1973. Charlie Dunn was a legendary bootmaker in Austin, Texas, and he made boots for, like, something crazy, like 70 years, I think. And you can still find the shop he worked at is owned by someone else. It's called Texas Traditions Boots, I think, and it's on Instagram and stuff. I follow him. It's really cool to just see the bootmaking process, although I don't think I'll ever actually be able to afford boots from a custom bootmaker, but it's pretty neat nonetheless. Then we had Ghost River Band with Have You Ever Wanted Something on Sketch a Song Recordings. I'm almost positive this is from the 1980s. But I could not find a specific date. I couldn't find any information about this single. However, I did find out that the Ghost River Band was from the Grand Junction, Colorado area. And let's see, this has a P.O. box in Olathe, Colorado. Yeah, I thought it was kind of an interesting country rock sort of tune. A little bit more rock than I'd usually play, but I just enjoyed it. And lastly, we had Rosanna Rogers with I Let You Taste the Honey on Cash Records from 1963. Cash was a label out of Nashville area, Hendersonville technically, with, I don't know, a bunch of decent stuff on it, to be honest. It's one of those labels that I don't feel like is worth much, like the records you can still get for $5 or less, but I don't know, I think they're all pretty good. So, Book Corner this week. I started a new book. I finished a book a week or two ago. I finished The Dispossessed by Ursula K. Le Guin, which is one of my all-time favorite books about two kind of twin worlds. One world is a world much like ours. It's mostly capitalist and, you know, the way that we live our world, at least in America for the most part. And then the other world is a much smaller world, and it is an anarchist world with no possessions, no government, no laws. It's a really interesting kind of reading into that, because I'd often heard growing up that, you know, how could anarchism or any sort of socialism or communism possibly work without a government? Or, you know, you get the idea that anybody who thinks that stuff is like crazy or whatever. But I thought this book was really interesting because it just explored that idea of how it could be possible and, you know, the shortcomings and the other stuff. And then it compares it to the world that's much similar to ours. But as a science fiction book, it's a really great read. I really, really enjoyed it. I've probably read it three times now in the past 10, 15 years. I just started Beefheart Through the Eyes of Magic by John French, which is a book written by longtime Captain Beefheart drummer John French, also known as Drumbo. And it is a tome. This book is like over 800 pages, and it is, if you ever wanted to read like a textbook about Captain Beefheart, this book is that book. I've barely gotten into it. I'm like
you know, I've read maybe for like an hour, and it's intense, but I really enjoy it. I love deep dives into, you know, music history and artists and stuff, so I think I'll enjoy it. So yeah, that's what I'm reading. I'll be reading that for the next, you know, 2 years or however long it takes. Getting back into the music, this next one is from Dayton, Ohio, and it is Luke Gibbons with Queen of Skid Row.

All right, folks, welcome back to Dollar Country. I guess not welcome back. Welcome back to the talking break of Dollar Country. Last set started off with Luke Gibbons with Queen of Skid Row on Bonanza Records from 1968. Luke was based out of Dayton, Ohio in the 60s from what I could find, as is this label, Bonanza Records. And this says that he is the writer of Queen of Skid Row, and I have ordered every copy of this song I can find because it has been done a bunch of times. I don't think it's ever been done by like a major label artist, but it's been done a bunch of times by a bunch of small artists, and each version is kind of a little bit different. There are two distinct versions. There's this version and another type. And so I have like 8 of these discs of just this song that I've been meaning to like do like a sit down and spend an afternoon to figure out what the heck is going on, because almost all of them have a different writer, but they're definitely based on the same song. And I think Luke Gibbons might be the actual writer of this song, because the other writers put their own name, or the other recorders put their own name down as the writer. So it's a real mess, is what I'm saying. But I love the song, and I want to get to the bottom of it, so maybe I'll do that for a future mini-episode or something. After that, we had Theron Gooselin with Delilah on Viper Records from 1971 from Lexington, Kentucky on that one. Then we had Carol Dyer with Gonna Make a Break on Dual Records from 1967 out of Nashville, Tennessee, Dual Records. I have a few on that label that I like. Then we had Donna Darlene with Smokey Bear. Nope. We had Sally Markham with 10 Gallon Teardrops on Nashville from 1967. Nashville, the Star Day subsidiary. And I just, the other side of that one is actually like, I kind of like the song better, but I just really like the idea of 10 Gallon Teardrops. So I went with the ballad on that one. After that, we had Donna Darlene with Smokey Bear, My Trooper Man on Appaloosa Records from 1979. Mrs. Darlene, or Donna Darlene, was a West Virginia Jamboree member, WWVA Jamboree member, and wife of Doug Kershaw, and then later Shot Jackson. And Shot Jackson did some production work on this, and also, I think, a lot of her other stuff. I feel like whenever I find out about, you know, country music couples, they're always, you know, helping each other out and working on each other's records. So that was the case here. So, that's what we got for the show this week, episode 197, like I mentioned at the top. And it's good to be back. I have been doing the show for 6 years now. It was actually 6 years earlier this last month. I forget if I mentioned that, but it's interesting doing something like this so regularly for so long, because you start to... It starts to feel like second nature to put together a show, you know, warts and all. So that's where I'm at now. It's kind of fun. It's nice to get back to it. It's weird when I don't do it for a while, but then also sometimes when I don't do it, it's like kind of nice to have a little break. Of course, it wasn't very fun to have COVID, but, you know, a little break is always can be healthy for that kind of thing. This last one I'm going to play is going to be an Eddie Nowak tune, one I had on my want list for a long time, and eventually scrounged up a copy. It's A Few Good Funerals on Resco Records from 1974. That's later on in the Eddie Nowak mythology. He was earliest on All-Star... No. Earliest was on Star Day. Although I think he did have a 1 or 2 78s before that. And then, you know, he was on K-Arc, which is where Psycho was released in the 60s, late 60s. He was also on All-Star, the label out of Houston. If you want to collect the whole discography, I'd imagine there's a good probably 10 labels or so. And this one's on Resco, which I actually don't know much about, but yeah, it's a good one nonetheless. Before I go, I would like to remind you to be nice to people out there, because you never know what kind of day someone else has been having, and a little bit of niceness can go a long way. If you'd like to donate to the show, you can find out more information at patreon.com/dollarcountry. All donations go right back into the show. In fact, I was looking at my finances and realized how much money I spent on records this year. And I think it's pretty much every penny that's come in has gone to buying records for the show. So I hope it's worth it. I hope you enjoy it. So I'll catch you next time. I've been Frank the Drifter, and you have been listening to Dollar Country, episode 197. I will catch you next time.

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2: I'm Mark Dransfield. Makeshift graves are being set up in parts of Nepal after devastating floods hit the border with Tibet. The death toll has risen to around 900, with 43 Australians among the thousands still missing. Australian aid is heading to the region to help with search and rescue efforts. Our reporter on the ground in Kathmandu, Nelson Scott, says hope is starting to fade.
3: All these temporary graves are being set up in affected regions. Just the reality of this, I think, is starting to dawn on people. And, you know, in these circumstances, the longer these things go on, the chance of survival becomes less likely.
2: A former contestant on TV's My Kitchen Rules, charged with numerous offences, has learnt her fate in court. Georgia Condek has the details.
4: Claudine Umakimu was facing 12 counts of rape and 2 counts of sexual assault, but those charges have since been dropped. She instead pled guilty to 2 counts of cruelty to children under 16 and was sentenced to 2 years imprisonment to be released immediately on parole. Claudine and her partner Anthony appeared on the reality cooking show in 2023. Georgia Condek, Brisbane.
2: A man's been slashed with a machete during a pre-arranged meeting to trade Pokemon cards in a Melbourne car park. Madeline Burke reports.
5: It's believed the 29-year-old was attacked by another man on the 22nd of August during a pre-arranged late-night meeting involving a transaction of collectible Pokemon cards in a car park near Lennox Street. The attacker fled and the victim was taken to hospital with a slash wound to the face. Victoria Police say the investigation remains ongoing and detectives have follow-up inquiries to make in relation to the person involved. Madeline Burke, Melbourne.
2: Air entertainment news, and Rose Tattoo frontman Angry Anderson is in hospital after suffering a heart attack. The 79-year-old rock icon is receiving treatment, forcing the band to postpone all upcoming tour dates. An increasing number of small business owners are reaching out for debt support as they struggle to cope with rising costs. New data from the Small Business Debt Helpline shows more than 7,000 owners sought help during the last financial year, up 22% on the year before. Financial counsellor Anna Doolan says most are grappling with the same issue.
6: The main reason is because they've got unmanageable debt. And we're seeing an increase year on year of people calling with ATO debt that they just can't deal with or don't know how to deal with, and that's causing them real financial distress.
2: The Australian Reptile Park is warning people to be alert for snakes, with the reptiles already on the move after a warmer than usual winter. Their advice is to remove debris from backyards and keep lawns well trimmed. Operations manager Brandon Gifford says people should be aware they're more likely to encounter snakes at the moment.
7: Sort of get into a bit of muscle memory over winter that there's nothing too much cruising around, but now they are. So watch where you step and watch when you're gardening, making sure that you might have a breeding ball of snakes that are in there and you're not aware of, so just be careful when you're out and about.
2: And overseas, floral tributes for Princess Diana are being left at the Flame of Liberty Monument in Paris. The site stands near the entrance to the tunnel where the People's Princess tragically lost her life 29 years ago. This is Air National News. A massive boil over at the US Open, four-time champion Novak Djokovic eliminated in the opening round. The 39-year-old going down to Argentina's Mariano Navone. Djokovic says his body failed him in the humid New York conditions.
8: My whole body, you know, starts to collapse, basically cramping and pain, and yeah, the back just gave up.
2: AFL and Port Adelaide veteran Ollie Wines has put pen to paper, signing on for another year. The 31-year-old says he had some doubts about whether he'd be able to play on for a 15th season.
9: Mentally, you've got to understand if you can play, but physically also, you've got to be able to get through a year. So towards the back end of the season, I got healthier as the year went on, which was really pleasing. By the last couple of games, I was going into games almost 100%. So I think have a little we'll rest now and then we'll get going into 2027.
2: NRL and the top eight picture is taking shape with just one round left to play before the finals. The Warriors and Panthers will finish in the top two, while the Dolphins and Roosters are locked into the top four as well, following the Sharks' loss to the Eels. Sharks coach Craig Fitzgibbon says he may consider resting players in Saturday's match against the Storm, given their position in fifth won't change.
10: It's old boys' day. It's a 10-year anniversary of the 16 premierships, so ultimately I just want to perform better than what we're performing right now, so I'll make a call on that later.
2: Australian Independent Radio News.
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2: I'm Mark Dransfield. Pauline Hanson has accused the Prime Minister of inciting political violence against One Nation, following comments labelling her party as dangerous and a threat to Australia. Ms Hanson has made the accusation while campaigning in Victoria ahead of the state election after her party won a WA by-election over the weekend. Victorian Premier Ben Carroll has defended Anthony Albanese's remarks as fair.
3: As the leader of our nation, he's making very clear that he thinks divisive populism is not the future. The Prime Minister was showing leadership and making sure that we do not have divisive populism and divisive politics anywhere in our nation. Everyone should be able to have their say in a peaceful manner.
2: Search and rescue efforts in Nepal and Tibet are expected to be hampered by further rainfall over coming days as crews race against time to find survivors. The federal government's confirmed 43 Australians are among the more than 2,500 people still unaccounted for. The death toll is now around 900. The Australian Air Force will deliver an additional $3 million in aid to Nepal from this week. New e-bike and e-scooter reforms are being rolled out across Queensland. Riders will need to be at least 16 years of age and hold a valid driver's licence. Those who aren't old enough can still ride if supervised. Queensland Police Acting Deputy Commissioner Rhys Wildman says the parents of children caught doing the wrong thing will be held to account.
4: Parents are liable to a fine of $518 for allowing a child to ride these particular devices. And of course, young people themselves are certainly open to prosecution under the Juvenile Justice Act.
2: A warning's been issued across Europe for a potentially lethal ecstasy pill bearing the image of Donald Trump. Gavin Gray has details.
5: The pills, which feature a depiction of Trump's face on one side and the word Trump stamped on the other, have been found to contain a very high amount of the chemical PMMA. Paramethoxymethamphetamine is a substance similar to MDMA, the active ingredient in ecstasy. Users are being warned that they could experience symptoms such as overheating with potentially fatal consequences. And it's not the first time an image of Donald Trump has appeared on ecstasy pills. A decade ago, almost 5,000 orange-coloured ecstasy tablets in the shape of Trump's head were seized. They were being sold on the internet under the slogan, "Trumps make partying great again."
2: Back home, and tech experts are worried there won't be enough workers to facilitate the 2032 Olympic Games in Brisbane. An Australian Computer Society report shows more than 44,000 tech specialists will be needed to keep the momentum going during the global event. Chairwoman Sarah Jane Peter-Schlingman says it could be a letdown if the staffing levels remain low.
6: And we've got an opportunity to show the world our capabilities. Now, we're going to need a whole lot of digital technology to support those games. And if we don't have the workers that we need to deliver that, we're going to miss a huge opportunity.
2: And children are costing their parents more than originally thought when it comes to extracurricular activities. Federation University research shows families are spending over $4,500 per child every year. Finally, to the Australian share market, the All Ords has closed down 22 points at 92.71. One Australian dollar is buying 71.65 US cents. This is Air National News. First to tennis, and there's been a major upset at the US Open. Air Sports' Paul Walsh has details.
7: The tournament's number 4 seed Novak Djokovic has been defeated in his first round match against the world number 49 Mariano Navoni from Argentina in a 4-hour 36-minute marathon that resulted in a 7-6, 5-7, 4-6, 6-1, 6-2 scoreline. The Joker looked very much a winner after three sets, but was not able to sustain that level for the final two sets. Also a disappointing day for the Aussies, with Storm Hunter, Talia Gibson and Adam Walton unable to progress past the first round, with Taylor Preston the only shining light, defeating Alicia Parks from the US 6-3, 6-3. Day two will see Rinki Hijikata, James Duckworth, Maya Joint and Alexei Poprin open their accounts, with Alexander Vukic and Kimberly Birrell to complete their day one matches, which were suspended due to poor light. Paul Walsh for Air Sport.
2: Dockers defender Jordan Clark will notch up his 150th game in Thursday night's match against Hawthorn. While acknowledging the milestone, he says his focus will be on winning the qualifying final.
8: To be honest, it's something I haven't even thought about. I'm more just excited to play. You know, it's going to be my first time sort of in this position, playing a final like this, so I can't wait. I'm pretty excited for it.
2: And in NRL, the Melbourne Storm has announced Joe Chadd will be released after their final game against the Sharks on Saturday to join the Cowboys next season. Australian Independent Radio News.

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2: I'm Mark Dransfield. Makeshift graves are being set up in parts of Nepal after devastating floods hit the border with Tibet. The death toll has risen to around 900, with 43 Australians among the thousands still missing. Australian aid is heading to the region to help with search and rescue efforts. Our reporter on the ground in Kathmandu, Nelson Scott, says hope is starting to fade.
3: All these temporary graves that are being set up in affected regions, just the reality of this, I think, is starting to dawn on people. And, you know, in these circumstances, the longer these things go on, the chance of survival becomes less likely.
2: A former contestant on TV's My Kitchen Rules, charged with numerous offences, has learnt her fate in court. Georgia Condek has the details.
4: Claudine Umakimu was facing 12 counts of rape and 2 counts of sexual assault, but those charges have since been dropped. She instead pled guilty to 2 counts of cruelty to children under 16 and was sentenced to 2 years imprisonment to be released immediately on parole. Claudine and her partner Anthony appeared on the reality cooking show in 2023. Georgia Condek, Brisbane.
2: A man's been slashed with a machete during a pre-arranged meeting to trade Pokemon cards in a Melbourne car park. Madeline Burke reports.
5: It's believed the 29-year-old was attacked by another man on the 22nd of August during a pre-arranged late-night meeting involving a transaction of collectible Pokemon cards in a car park near Lennox Street. The attacker fled and the victim was taken to hospital with a slash wound to the face. Victoria Police say the investigation remains ongoing and detectives have follow-up inquiries to make in relation to the person involved. Madeline Burke, Melbourne.
2: Air entertainment news, and Rose Tattoo frontman Angry Anderson is in hospital after suffering a heart attack. The 79-year-old rock icon is receiving treatment, forcing the band to postpone all upcoming tour dates. An increasing number of small business owners are reaching out for debt support as they struggle to cope with rising costs. New data from the Small Business Debt Helpline shows more than 7,000 owners sought help during the last financial year, up 22% on the year before. Financial counsellor Anna Doolan says most are grappling with the same issue.
6: The main reason is because they've got unmanageable debt. And we're seeing an increase year on year of people calling with ATO debt that they just can't deal with or don't know how to deal with, and that's causing them real financial distress.
2: The Australian Reptile Park is warning people to be alert for snakes, with the reptiles already on the move after a warmer than usual winter. Their advice is to remove debris from backyards and keep lawns well trimmed. Operations manager Brandon Gifford says people should be aware they're more likely to encounter snakes at the moment.
7: Sort of get into a bit of muscle memory over winter that there's nothing too much cruising around, but now they are. So watch where you step and watch when you're gardening, making sure that you might have a breeding ball of snakes that are in there and you're not aware of, so just be careful when you're out and about.
2: And overseas, floral tributes for Princess Diana are being left at the Flame of Liberty Monument in Paris. The site stands near the entrance to the tunnel where the People's Princess tragically lost her life 29 years ago. This is Air National News. A massive boil over at the US Open, four-time champion Novak Djokovic eliminated in the opening round. The 39-year-old going down to Argentina's Mariano Navone. Djokovic says his body failed him in the humid New York conditions.
8: My whole body, you know, starts to collapse, basically cramping and pain, and yeah, the back just gave up.
2: AFL and Port Adelaide veteran Ollie Wines has put pen to paper, signing on for another year. The 31-year-old says he had some doubts about whether he'd be able to play on for a 15th season.
9: Mentally, you've got to understand if you can play, but physically also, you've got to be able to get through a year. So towards the back end of the season, I got healthier as the year went on, which was really pleasing. By the last couple of games, I was going into games almost 100%. So I think have a little we'll rest now and then we'll get going into 2027.
2: NRL and the top eight picture is taking shape with just one round left to play before the finals. The Warriors and Panthers will finish in the top two, while the Dolphins and Roosters are locked into the top four as well, following the Sharks' loss to the Eels. Sharks coach Craig Fitzgibbon says he may consider resting players in Saturday's match against the Storm, given their position in fifth won't change.
10: It's old boys' day. It's a 10-year anniversary of the 16 Premiership, so ultimately I just want to perform better than what we're performing right now, so I'll make a call on that later.
2: Australian Independent Radio News.

Just say you will, say you will. Just

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2: I'm Mark Dransfield. Pauline Hanson has accused the Prime Minister of inciting political violence against One Nation, following comments labelling her party as dangerous and a threat to Australia. Ms Hanson has made the accusation while campaigning in Victoria ahead of the state election after her party won a WA by-election over the weekend. Victorian Premier Ben Carroll has defended Anthony Albanese's remarks as fair.
3: As the leader of our nation, he's making very clear that he thinks divisive populism is not the future. The Prime Minister was showing leadership and making sure that we do not have divisive populism and divisive politics anywhere in our nation. Everyone should be able to have their say in a peaceful manner.
2: Search and rescue efforts in Nepal and Tibet are expected to be hampered by further rainfall over coming days as crews race against time to find survivors. The federal government's confirmed 43 Australians are among the more than 2,500 people still unaccounted for. The death toll is now around 900. The Australian Air Force will deliver an additional $3 million in aid to Nepal from this week. New e-bike and e-scooter reforms are being rolled out across Queensland. Riders will need to be at least 16 years of age and hold a valid driver's licence. Those who aren't old enough can still ride if supervised. Queensland Police Acting Deputy Commissioner Rhys Wildman says the parents of children caught doing the wrong thing will be held to account.
4: Parents are liable to a fine of $518 for allowing a child to ride these particular devices. And of course, young people themselves are certainly open to prosecution under the Juvenile Justice Act.
2: A warning's been issued across Europe for a potentially lethal ecstasy pill bearing the image of Donald Trump. Gavin Gray has details.
5: The pills, which feature a depiction of Trump's face on one side and the word Trump stamped on the other, have been found to contain a very high amount of the chemical PMMA. Paramethoxymethamphetamine is a substance similar to MDMA, the active ingredient in ecstasy. Users are being warned that they could experience symptoms such as overheating with potentially fatal consequences. And it's not the first time an image of Donald Trump has appeared on ecstasy pills. A decade ago, almost 5,000 orange-coloured ecstasy tablets in the shape of Trump's head were seized. They were being sold on the internet under the slogan, "Trump's make partying great again."
2: Back home, and tech experts are worried there won't be enough workers to facilitate the 2032 Olympic Games in Brisbane. An Australian Computer Society report shows more than 44,000 tech specialists will be needed to keep the momentum going during the global event. Chairwoman Sarah Jane Peter-Schlingman says it could be a letdown if the staffing levels remain low.
6: And we've got an opportunity to show the world our capabilities. Now, we're going to need a whole lot of digital technology to support those games. And if we don't have the workers that we need to deliver that, we're going to miss a huge opportunity.
2: And children are costing their parents more than originally thought when it comes to extracurricular activities. Federation University research shows families are spending over $4,500 per child every year. Finally, to the Australian share market, the All Ords has closed down 22 points at 92.71. One Australian dollar is buying 71.65 US cents. This is Air National News. A massive boil over at the US Open, four-time champion Novak Djokovic eliminated in the opening round. The 39-year-old going down to Argentina's Mariano Navone. Djokovic says his body failed him in the humid New York conditions.
7: My whole body, you know, starts to collapse, basically cramping and pain, and yeah, the back just gave up.
2: AFL and Port Adelaide veteran Ollie Wines has put pen to paper, signing on for another year. The 31-year-old says he had some doubts about whether he'd be able to play on for a 15th season.
8: Mentally, you've got to understand if you can play, but physically also, you've got to be able to get through a year. So towards the back end of the season, I got healthier as the year went on, which was really pleasing. By the last couple of games, I was going into games almost 100%. So I think have a little rest now, and then we'll get going into 2027.
2: NRL. well, and the top eight picture is taking shape with just one round left to play before the finals. The Warriors and Panthers will finish in the top two, while the Dolphins and Roosters are locked into the top four as well, following the Sharks' loss to the Eels. Sharks coach Craig Fitzgibbon says he may consider resting players in Saturday's match against the Storm, given their position in fifth won't change.
9: It's Old Boys Day. It's a 10-year anniversary of the 16 premierships, so ultimately I just want to perform better than what we're performing right now, so I'll make a call on that later.
2: Australian Independent Radio News.

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1: I'm Mark Dransfield. Makeshift graves are being set up in parts of Nepal after devastating floods hit the border with Tibet. The death toll has risen to around 900, with 43 Australians among the thousands still missing. Australian aid is heading to the region to help with search and rescue efforts. Our reporter on the ground in Kathmandu, Nelson Scott, says hope is starting to fade.
2: All these temporary graves that are being set up in affected regions, just the reality of this, I think, is starting to dawn on people. And, you know, in these circumstances, the longer these things go on, the chance of survival becomes less likely.
1: A former contestant on TV's My Kitchen Rules, charged with numerous offences, has learnt her fate in court. Georgia Condek has the details.
3: Claudine Umakimu was facing 12 counts of rape and 2 counts of sexual assault, but those charges have since been dropped. She instead pled guilty to 2 counts of cruelty to children under 16 and was sentenced to 2 years imprisonment to be released immediately on parole. Claudine and her partner Anthony appeared on the reality cooking show in 2023. Georgia Condek, Brisbane.
1: A man's been slashed with a machete during a pre-arranged meeting to trade Pokemon cards in a Melbourne car park. Madeline Burke reports.
4: It's believed the 29-year-old was attacked by another man on the 22nd of August during a pre-arranged late-night meeting involving a transaction of collectible Pokemon cards in a car park near Lennox Street. The attacker fled and the victim was taken to hospital with a slash wound to the face. Victoria Police say the investigation remains ongoing and detectives have follow-up inquiries to make in relation to the person involved. Madeline Burke, Melbourne.
1: Air entertainment news, and Rose Tattoo frontman Angry Anderson is in hospital after suffering a heart attack. The 79-year-old rock icon is receiving treatment, forcing the band to postpone all upcoming tour dates. An increasing number of small business owners are reaching out for debt support as they struggle to cope with rising costs. New data from the Small Business Debt Helpline shows more than 7,000 owners sought help during the last financial year, up 22% on the year before. Financial counsellor Anna Doolan says most are grappling with the same issue.
5: The main reason is because they've got unmanageable debt. And we're seeing an increase year on year of people calling with ATO debt that they just can't deal with or don't know how to deal with, and that's causing them real financial distress.
1: The Australian Reptile Park is warning people to be alert for snakes, with the reptiles already on the move after a warmer than usual winter. Their advice is to remove debris from backyards and keep lawns well trimmed. Operations manager Brandon Gifford says people should be aware they're more likely to encounter snakes at the moment.
6: Sort of get into a bit of muscle memory over winter that there's nothing too much cruising around, but now they are. So watch where you step and watch when you're gardening, making sure that you might have a breeding ball of snakes that are in there and you're not aware of. So just be careful when you're out and about.
1: And overseas, floral tributes for Princess Diana are being left at the Flame of Liberty Monument in Paris. The site stands near the entrance to the tunnel where the People's Princess tragically lost her life 29 years ago. This is AIR National News. First to tennis, and there's been a major upset at the US Open. AIR Sports' Paul Walsh has details.
7: The tournament's number 4 seed Novak Djokovic has been defeated in his first round match against the world number 49 Mariano Navoni from Argentina in a 4-hour 36-minute marathon that resulted in a 7-6, 5-7, 4-6, 6-1, 6-2 scoreline. The Joker looked very much a winner after 3 sets, but was not able to sustain that level for the final 2 sets. Also a disappointing day for the Aussies, with Storm Hunter, Talia Gibson and Adam Walton unable to progress past the first round, with Taylor Preston the only shining light, defeating Alicia Parks from the US 6-3, 6-3. Day 2 will see Rinki Hijikata, James Duckworth, Mayer Joint and Alexei Poprin open their accounts, with Alexander Vukic and Kimberly Birrell to complete their Day 1 matches, which were suspended due to poor light. Paul Walsh for AIR Sport.
1: Dockers defender Jordan Clark will notch up his 150th game in Thursday night's match against Hawthorn. While acknowledging the milestone, he says his focus will be on winning the qualifying final.
8: To be honest, it's something I haven't even thought about. I'm more just excited to play. You know, it's going to be my first time sort of in this position, playing a final like this, so I can't wait. I'm pretty excited for it.
1: And in NRL, the Melbourne Storm has announced Joe Chadd will be released after their final game against the Sharks on Saturday to join the Cowboys next season. Australian Independent Radio News.
9: It's 10 p.m, which means it's time for another Theatre Classic, featuring all your classic comedies from Dad's Army, Hancock's Half Hour, Steptoe and Son, Doctor in the House, as well as the adventures of Sherlock Holmes and Tales of the Wild West in Gunsmoke. Let's see which one is on tonight.
10: Now, Mysterious Circumstances, and today's play was recorded in the 1960s and is set in the England of that period, and we present What Do You Think? It's a play for radio by Francis Durbridge. What do you think?

0: Breakfast is ready. Have you finished shaving, Victor?
1: Not yet. Shan't be long.
0: Do you want any cornflakes?
1: No, I don't think so, Mildred. Not this morning.
0: I bet he'll change his mind just as I'm sitting down.
1: All right, I will have some.
0: I knew it.
1: Any cream?
0: Well, there's the top of the milk. Oh, it's all right, I'll answer it. It's probably Mary about tonight. Hello?
2: Oh, could I speak to Inspector Wade, please?
0: Inspector? You mean Superintendent?
2: Oh, I beg your pardon. Superintendent.
0: Who is it speaking?
2: My name's Charles Melford. I'm an old friend of Superintendent Wade's.
0: Hold on a moment. There's a man called Melford on the phone. He says he's an old friend of yours.
1: Melford? Charles Melford?
0: Yes.
1: Well, I'm blowed. Old Charles. I thought he was in America.
0: Well, he's not. He's on the phone, and he still seems to think you're pounding a beat by the sound of it.
1: Here, give me the phone, darling. Charles?
2: Hello, Victor. How's tricks?
1: Well, I'm blowed. Charles Melford. What brings you over here? How are you?
2: Fine, just fine. I'm over here on holiday for 2 or 3 weeks. Flew over from the States last Tuesday.
1: Oh, I see.
2: I thought we might get together, Victor, and talk over old times.
1: Yes, I'd like to very much.
2: Oh, what about tonight? Can you have dinner with me?
1: Just a minute. Mildred, is it tonight you're going over to your sister's?
0: It is.
1: Okay, tonight, Charles.
2: Oh, that's great. Shall we say the old Cafe Regent about 8 o'clock?
1: 8 o'clock. See you then. Well, that was certainly a surprise. Charles Melford, of all people.
0: Is that the Melford who was with you in C Division and went into the furniture business in America?
1: That's the chap. He left the force just before I met you.
0: Why?
1: Oh, he was fed up with post-war conditions, emigrated. Wisest thing he ever did, if you ask me. Wish to heaven I'd done it.
0: What do you know about furniture?
1: Well, what did he know about it when you first started? Where's the toast?
0: Oh, Lord, it's still
1: all right, I'll get it. Yes, but why furniture, Charles? Why go into the furniture business?
3: Well, I wanted to start from scratch. So I figured the best thing to do was to go into something I knew nothing at all about. I certainly knew nothing about furniture.
1: It seems to have worked out.
3: Sure, it's worked out all right. But say, we're talking about me the whole time. What about you, Victor? How long have you been a superintendent?
1: About 12 months.
3: Were you surprised when they promoted you?
1: Well, I should have been surprised if they hadn't.
3: Yeah. You know, it's a funny thing. If ever I get a bad dream, it's never about furniture or income tax or women or anything like that. It's always about one of the old cases.
1: Yes, I know. It's the old story. You're worried because you sent an innocent man to the death cell.
3: No, it's the other way around, I guess.
1: What do you mean?
3: Victor, do you remember the Greenfield case?
1: Greenfield? Oh, that was the wealthy old boy who was murdered at Melton Common.
3: Yes.
1: About, must be over 10 years ago.
3: Nearer 12. He was clubbed to death and his body was dumped in a pond on Melton Common.
1: That's right, and we never got the person who did it.
3: No.
1: But, wasn't that writer chap involved? What was his name?
3: Leighton, Felix Leighton. He was the dead man's nephew and also his heir.
1: That's right, Felix Leighton. I remember he used to have 4 or 5 books a year published, full of the usual inaccuracies.
3: He hasn't published a single book since the murder. He hasn't needed to, of course.
1: Have you been checking up on Felix Leighton?
3: Oh, sort of.
1: How do you mean?
3: I had a curious experience about 6 months back. Since then, I've been making a few inquiries.
1: What do you mean, a curious experience?
3: Well, I'll tell you about that presently. But first of all, let me refresh your memory of what actually happened.
1: You mean at the time of the murder?
3: No, before the murder took place.
1: Go on, Charles.
3: Well, 7 or 8 months before Lester Greenfield was murdered, I was attached to the CID at Melton Common. I used to meet Felix Leighton, who was then making a name for himself as a crime novelist, in a small pub near the police station. He used to pick my brains about Scotland Yard, police routine, you know, that sort of thing.
1: No, I suppose he made as much in a month as you did in a year.
3: Yeah, but I suppose in a way I was rather flattered that he paid any attention to me. Anyhow, one night when I was trying to relax after a particularly hectic day, my telephone rang. It was the desk sergeant of the local station. He said that Felix Leighton was at the station. He was extremely upset and insisted on seeing me personally.
4: Oh, there you are, Inspector. I'm quite glad to see you.
5: Well, what's going on?
4: Well, it's like I told you over the phone, sir. Mr. Layton insists on seeing you personally. He seems to be in a rare old state, sir.
5: Well, didn't he say what the trouble was?
4: He wouldn't talk to me, sir.
5: All right, Sergeant. I'll have a word with him. Wish he'd chosen a more convenient time.
4: Yeah, they never do, sir.
6: Oh, Middleford. Oh, thank God you're here.
5: I'll take it easy, Mr. Layton. Take it easy. Can I get you anything?
6: Get me anything? I know. What makes you think I'm... Milford, I'm sorry to drag you out at this time of night.
5: Oh, that's all right, sir.
6: I couldn't talk to the people out there. I just couldn't.
5: You wish to talk to me off the record, sir?
6: No, not at all. I want to make a statement.
5: Oh, go on, sir.
6: I've killed a man.
5: Killed a man? You mean with your car?
6: No, I've shot my wife's lover.
5: Just a minute, sir.
6: It's not just a minute about it, Inspector. I've shot my wife's lover.
5: Who was this man, sir?
6: His name is Derek Gage.
5: Derek Gage?
6: He owns an antique shop in Chelsea.
5: Can you tell me exactly what happened, Mr. Layton?
6: Yes, of course. I came home and found my wife and this fellow Gage in the drawing room. They were not playing canasta, Inspector.
5: Go on, sir.
6: I took a revolver out of the bureau and shot him. And for God's sake, don't ask me if I had a license for the revolver.
5: What happened after you shot this man?
6: Well, my wife fainted, and I rushed out of the house and came straight here.
5: Are you quite sure he's dead, sir?
6: Well, I pumped a couple of bullets into his head. I imagine he's dead, Inspector.
5: I see.
6: Now, I suppose you want me to sign a statement.
5: Not just yet, Mr. Layton.
6: You don't believe me.
5: Well, I think I should like to see your wife first, sir.
6: I'm not interested in my wife anymore.
5: Yes, I can understand that, sir. Nevertheless, I'd like to see her.
6: Very well, since you insist.
5: Is that your car outside, Mr. Layton?
6: Yes, it is. Why?
5: I should like you to drive me up to your house.
6: Well, can't we go in a police car?
5: Well, I think it would be less conspicuous if we went in yours. Now, which room did you say?
6: The drawing room. Second door along on the right.
5: All right. I'll go in first.
6: If you don't mind, I'll wait here.
5: Is there a light switch?
6: Yeah, I left the lights on.
5: Now, stay where you are.
6: The body's over by the window.
5: Well, there's no one in here, Mr. Layton.
6: What?
5: Oh, come along in.
6: I don't understand, Inspector.
5: The room doesn't appear to have been disturbed. There's no sign of blood.
6: But I tell you, I shot him. I shot him, Inspector. A man called Gage. Derek Gage. An antique dealer from Chelsea.

0: down, dear. I'll get you one of your tablets.
1: I'm sorry, Inspector. I feel confused. I could have sworn this man Gage. I saw him here, I'm sure.
2: I think I'd do what Mrs. Layton suggests, sir, and lie down.
1: Yes. Yes, perhaps. Yes, I'd better, Inspector.
0: Here we are, Felix. Now, drink this.
1: Oh, thank you, Carol. Carol, I'm sorry. I thought you... Oh, my God, I've been so confused. I thought you'd been...
0: Don't talk, Felix, my dear. Come and lie down on the sofa.
2: I should do the job properly, sir. Put your feet up.
1: Oh, that's better. That's better. Oh, I'm sorry to give you all this trouble, Inspector. It's overwork, you know. Overwork.
2: Yes. Will he be all right?
0: He'll probably come round in about an hour or so, and then won't remember anything.
2: I had a feeling he wasn't normal.
0: He's been in London all day. Didn't get back for dinner. He's had one or two of these turns just lately. He's been working so very hard on a new novel.
2: Yes.
0: Where did you find him, Inspector?
2: Oh, he didn't. He called at the station. He told me that he'd killed a man.
0: What?
2: A man called Derek Gage.
0: Derek Gage?
2: Yes, do you know this man?
0: What did Felix say about Derek Gage?
2: He said that he was an antique dealer in Chelsea. That you were in love with him and... He caught the two of you together and he shot Gage here in this room.
0: Oh, how awful.
2: It isn't true.
0: Of course not.
2: But do you know Mr. Gage?
0: Well, only as a name.
2: You mean you don't know him personally?
0: There isn't any such person.
2: There is... Well, Mrs. Layton, I'm sorry, but I find this a little confusing.
0: Derek Gage is the name of an antique dealer in my husband's latest novel. He's found shot dead in a railway compartment.
2: Oh. Oh. Could I see this novel?
0: It won't be published for some time, but we've got the proofs. I was reading through them this evening.
2: Well, I'd like to see them, Mrs. Lynn.
0: Yes, of course. They're in the bureau here.
2: He's asleep.
0: Oh, good. Here we are, Inspector. Here are the proofs.
2: Thank you.
0: I think the character of Gage is introduced about page 27.
2: Oh, yes.
0: Ah, there we are.
2: Yes. Derek Gage was a neat, fastidious-looking man in the late 30s. His small but rather exclusive shop in the King's Road. Well, this takes quite a weight off my mind, Mrs. Layton. Thank you, ma'am.
0: I'm sorry you've had all this trouble.
2: I'm glad it was cleared up so easily. Though I'm afraid you've got a real problem here.
0: Yes.
2: I think you should persuade your husband to see a good doctor, Mrs. Layton.
0: Yes, well, that's easier said than done, I'm afraid. He did 2 years as a medical student, and it seems to have left him with an aversion to the medical profession.
2: Oh, perhaps a holiday might help.
0: Yes.
2: He's obviously been working too hard.
0: Thank you, Inspector. You've been most kind.
2: Well, if there's anything I can do to help, just let me know, Mrs. Layton.
0: Thank you.
2: You can always find me at the station.
3: You never told me all this before, Charles.
2: Well, you'd moved over Epping Way about that time, Victor. We weren't seeing so much of each other.
3: Oh, yes, of course. I had a few troubles of my own. Well, what happened to Layton?
2: Well, I didn't see him for 6 or 7 weeks. I thought of phoning his wife to ask how he was, but I was pretty busy and kept putting it off.
3: So you never knew whether he went to a doctor or not?
2: Oh, yes, he did, but not for some time. Apparently, he insisted on finishing his latest book.
3: And did he have another of those attacks?
2: He certainly did. I'd stayed late at the office one evening to check over some files that had come through from the CRO.
4: I'm sorry, sir, but Mr. Layton insists...
2: Oh, that's all right, Smith.
5: Oh, Melford, oh, thank God you're here.
2: Get him a chair, Sergeant.
6: Here you are, sir.
2: Sit down, Mr. Layton. You look dead beat.
5: Melford, I want you to put me under lock and key.
2: Why? What's happened?
5: I think I'm going out of my mind. I do. I really do. This morning, I had a terrible row with my wife about her dress allowance and money and that sort of thing. And then tonight, when I got back from town, I...
2: Go on, Mr. Layton.
5: Do you know what I found, Inspector? Do you know what I found upstairs in one of the drawers?
2: No, sir.
5: I found 16 bills. 16 bills that hadn't been paid, Inspector. £823.04 and 6. You know, it's a great deal of money, Melford. A great deal of money.
2: It is, indeed.
5: It's very naughty of Carol. Very naughty. She's

0: had the money, you know. I gave her the money weeks and weeks ago.
1: Yes, well, perhaps if you have a quiet talk with Mrs. Layton.
0: But I can't, not any longer. It's impossible. She's dead.
1: Well, what do you mean?
0: I mean, she's dead, Inspector. I've killed her. I've murdered her.
1: When?
0: Tonight. Just now. Just before I came here. Good heavens above, that's what I've been trying to tell you.
1: Keep an eye on him, Sergeant. I'm going to my office. I shall be 2 minutes.
2: Yes, sir.

0: Is that Mrs. Layton?
1: Yes, speaking.
0: Inspector Melford here. Are you all right, Mrs. Layton?
1: Why, yes, yes, of course. Is there any reason why I shouldn't?
0: Your husband's here.
1: Oh, I see. Has he been bothering you again?
0: He said you'd had a quarrel about money and that he'd murdered you.
1: Oh, really, Inspector? This is really getting too much. I do apologize.
0: Well, as long as you're all right, don't worry, Mrs. Layton. But I do wish he'd see a doctor.
1: He's terribly obstinate, Inspector. And these delusions seem to be getting more and more frequent.
0: Can't you get him away somewhere for a rest?
1: I'm trying to get him to go down to St. Margaret's Bay for a week or two. My brother's got a place down there, and he's offered to lend it to us.
0: Well, that sounds like a good idea.
1: Yes. Actually, my brother's a doctor, a psychiatrist. But, of course, Felix wouldn't dream of consulting him. But I thought if Norman came down one weekend, he might possibly have a quiet talk with Felix.
0: Oh, that sounds to me like a very sensible arrangement, Mrs. Layton.
1: Yes, I know. But as I told you, Felix is so very obstinate, Inspector. Would you like me to come down to the station now?
0: No. We'll bring Mr. Layton back in a police car. We'll park his own car in the station yard. You can collect it any time.
1: Oh, thank you, Inspector. I really am terribly grateful.
0: No, not at all, Mrs. Layton. We'll be there in 10 minutes. Pick up your coach, Mr. Layton. You're going home.
2: Home? What do you mean?
0: I've just been talking to your wife.
2: But my wife's dead. I just told you.
0: She wasn't dead 2 minutes ago, sir. I was talking to her on the phone.
2: But that's nonsense. You couldn't possibly... Oh, you spoke to my housekeeper, Mrs. Lewis. She was obviously covering
0: Mr.
2: up for me.
0: Mr. Layton, it so happens I've just finished reading your novel, The Second Alibi. The murdered man's housekeeper was called Mrs. Lewis.
2: Oh, was she? I really don't remember. I thought perhaps...
0: Tell Smith I want the car, Sergeant.
3: Very good, sir.
0: On the way back, he suddenly changed. He appeared to come to life, in fact.
2: You mean he was suddenly quite normal?
0: Oh, yes. He asked me what he was doing in the car and what he'd been saying at the station. It was just as if he'd been in some sort of a trance.
2: Isn't that what the doctors call obsessional deviation?
0: Oh, is it? I wouldn't know.
2: Anyway, go on, Charles.
0: Well, Layton did go down to St. Margaret's Bay and stayed there about 3 weeks. I met Mrs. Layton just after they returned. She told me that her brother had convinced Felix that he was suffering from some sort of neurosis and that he persuaded him to have regular treatment.
2: Did this treatment have any effect?
0: Well, yes, at first, I believe it did. The only trouble was, Layton found it difficult to work and became rather restless.
2: Yes, I can imagine that. His wife must have had a hell of a time.
0: Yes. Anyway, after they'd been back from St. Margaret's Bay about a month, Lester Greenfield, you know, the uncle, disappeared. Mm. You probably remember that he
2: required... I remember it all right. There were all sorts of theories at first. One was that Greenfield had got on the shady side of the law. Another that he'd been kidnapped.
0: Yes, it was a good story for the newspaper boys.
2: Yes.
0: Greenfield had always been an enigmatic sort of character. A retired merchant banker living by himself. Hardly ever going out, except to his bridge club.
2: Yes, I remember. He failed to turn up at a tournament, and the club secretary went round to see him.
0: Yes, that was what started the hullabaloo.
2: What about his staff?
0: He only had a housekeeper. All she knew was that he'd apparently gone out to the bridge club and never returned. He'd had no suspicious callers or messages.
2: I see.
0: Frankly, Victor, we were in a spot. And then one morning, an anonymous letter arrived telling us to search a certain pond on Melton Common.
2: You searched the pond and found the body?
0: Yes.
2: And what about the will?
0: His housekeeper came in for a few thousands, so did one or two former employees. Felix Layton got the rest. Just over 2 million, if I remember rightly.
2: No wonder he hasn't written any more books. Did you check on Layton?
0: Chief beneficiary, 2 million? Of course we checked on him. But I'm afraid Layton rather took the wind out of my sails.
2: In what way?
0: He confessed.
2: Confessed, you mean?
0: He said he'd murdered the old boy.
2: Well, I'm blowed. Can you beat that? What did you do, Charles?
0: Oh, I argued with him, of course. There was nothing else I could do.
2: And how did he react?
0: Well, he became very annoyed. Very annoyed indeed.
3: Belford, I keep telling you, I throttled the greedy old devil and threw the body into the pond. Do you want me to spell it out to you in words of one syllable?
0: No, Mr. Layden, I just want you to go home, sir.
3: You don't believe me.
0: It isn't a question of not believing.
3: You think it's like those other times. You think I'm unbalanced, don't you? But I'm not, you know. I've had a holiday. I've had treatment. I'm as normal as you are, Inspector.
0: I wish I could agree with you, sir.
3: Look, Milford, who had a better motive for killing the old boy? Go on, tell me. Name one person who had a better motive.
0: What was your motive, sir?
3: Don't be a fool. I'm up to my ears in debt, and the old boy's left me 2 millions.
0: I see.
3: Damn it, you don't see. You're just being obstinate.
0: Mr. Layden, it may surprise you to know that we've already had 2 people confess to the murder of your uncle.
3: Damn their impertinence.
0: Their claims will be fully investigated. And yours too, Mr. Layden. Sergeant, show this gentleman out.
4: Very good, sir.
3: Inspector, I consider this treatment quite unorthodox. You leave me with no alternative but to report this matter to a higher level.
0: Just as you please, sir.
3: I've got quite a few friends at the yard, and my uncle was very influential. I shall tell them, quite frankly, you're deliberately neglecting your duty. I shall make no bones about it, Inspector.
0: No, sir.
3: You haven't heard the end of this, Milford. Not by any means.
4: Go this way, please, sir.
3: I'm quite capable of seeing myself out. Thank you, Sergeant.
5: Truth. Is he round the bend?
0: That's all right, Sergeant. I'll take him. Hello?
1: Inspector Milford.
0: Speaking.
1: Oh, well, this is Carol Layton, Inspector. Has my husband...
0: He has. He's just left a moment ago.
1: Oh, dear. Has he been making a nuisance of himself, Inspector?
0: Well, he told me he'd murdered his uncle, Mrs. Layton, if you call that making a nuisance of himself. He said he'd strangled him.
1: Oh, no.
0: Fortunately, the medical evidence doesn't support your husband's statement. Mr. Greenfield was clubbed to death with a heavy instrument.
1: Sorry about all this.
0: Yes, so am I, Mrs. Layton, because now I've got to waste valuable time investigating your husband's story.
1: But surely you don't think that Felix...
0: Where was Mr. Layton last Tuesday evening, the night of the murder?
1: Tuesday? Oh, he was at my brother's place. Norman's persuaded Felix to have treatment.
0: And what time did he get back home?
1: He didn't come home. He never does on a Tuesday. He stays the night with Norman and his wife.
0: I see. And your brother's name, Mrs. Layton?
1: Dr. Norman Crosby, 51 Harley Street.
0: 51... Harley Street. Thank you, ma'am.
6: Yes, Carol told me you might be dropping in to ask a few questions about Felix. Though I gather you know quite a bit already about those obsessions of his.
0: What do you think started them, Doctor?
6: Worrying about his work. Trying to think out those complicated plots of his. Professional writers work under a pretty heavy strain these days, Inspector.
0: Mm.
6: Of course, it affects different people different ways. Sometimes it's ulcers, sometimes it's schizophrenia, sometimes it's just a plain persecution complex.
0: You've had some experience of these cases, then?
6: I have indeed.
0: When did it first start with Layton?
6: He was offered big money to write a novelized version of an American film. He worked round the clock, completed the book in 5 days. Soon after that, according to Carol, he was firmly convinced that he'd pushed the local music teacher down a disused well.
0: Oh, sounds almost comic if it wasn't so tragic.
6: Yes, most of my cases are like that.
0: You must hear some very interesting stories, Doctor.
6: Yes, and some tragic ones, I'm afraid.
0: Just as a matter of routine, can you tell me where Layton was on the night of the murder, Tuesday the 14th?
6: He was here, of course.
0: Oh.
6: I thought Carol told you that.
0: All the time?
6: Yes. He arrived soon after 7. We had a longish session that night, until about 9:30. Then we had a light meal, listened to the radio, and went to bed.
0: Thank you, Doctor. And I'm sorry to have taken up so much of your time.
6: Oh, that's all right. Only too happy to have been of service.
0: What's going to happen to Mr. Layton, Doctor? Will he get better?
6: Well, he will if he does what I tell him, Inspector. I want him to go away for several months. A year, if necessary.
0: Yes, that sounds like good advice to me.
6: I only hope he takes it. The trouble is, he's worried about his income tax. And I shouldn't say this, I suppose, but apparently he owes them over 10,000.
0: Well, that shouldn't worry him, not now, sir.
6: No, I suppose not. This chap Greenfield left quite a bit of money, didn't he?
0: Just about 2 million.
6: Good Lord. I never realized it was as much as that.
0: Yes, I think it is, sir. I do wish you'd persuade Mr. Layton to go away, Doctor. I really do.
6: If you ask me, I don't think you're concerned about his health, Inspector. You just want to get him out of your hair.
0: Well, wouldn't you, Doctor? He's already confessed the 3 murders he didn't do. And as soon as there's another murder, he'll be on our doorstep as sure as God made little apples.
6: I'll see what I can do, Inspector.
2: Then what happened, Charles, after you saw the doctor?
0: Nothing.
2: So you had to write the case off?
0: Yes, we had to write it off. Victor, have you ever been to South Africa?
2: No.
0: I have. I was there this year.
2: Go on, Charles. Tell me the rest of the story.
0: I wanted to explore the possibility of starting up a new factory in Cape Town. So I hired a car and did some prospecting.
2: Yeah.
0: Well, after I examined two or three likely sites, I decided to take a look at the residential areas. There was one district, I forget the name now. Lovely houses, very exclusive. And there was one house in particular, really beautiful. So beautiful, I asked the driver to stop so that I could take a good look at it.
2: Mm-hmm.
0: There was a lawn, a very pleasant lawn, leading up to a summer house. And on the lawn, I could see a little party in progress. An afternoon tea with the family silver and all the trimmings. Only four people, probably just the family. And then, suddenly, one of the men made a funny little gesture with his hand. A gesture that rang a bell. And I realized when I looked at him again that it was Felix Leighton.
4: Leighton? Are you sure?
0: Yes, for a moment. I thought it might be a case of mistaken identity. And then I recognized his wife, Carol.
4: Good heavens, how extraordinary.
0: I asked my driver who lived at the house, and he said it was a man called Paul Smith, a retired banker from London.
4: Paul Smith? But why should Leighton change his name?
0: Well, I was just wondering about that when the other man walked towards the house, and I was able to get a good view of him. It was undoubtedly Norman Crosby.
4: You mean the doctor, Mrs. Leighton's brother?
0: Yes, apparently he's retired, and curiously enough, he calls himself Jackson. Norman Jackson. He and his wife have a lovely place in Cape Town, not far from the Leightons.
4: Are you sure about all this?
0: Oh, quite sure.
2: So the four of them are living in the lap of luxury.
0: That's right.
2: On the money inherited by Felix.
0: That's the picture. £2 million. I made a few inquiries about Paul Smith, alias our Mr. Leighton. And apparently he's very popular, thoroughly enjoys life, as fit as a fiddle. In fact, you wouldn't think there'd ever been anything the matter with him.
4: You wouldn't think? What do you mean?
0: Well, just what I say. You wouldn't think there'd ever been anything the matter with him.
2: Heavens above, Charles, are you suggesting that those attacks of his were faked?
0: Oh, no, I didn't.
2: That it was all a build-up?
0: No, I simply...
2: That he was never ill?
0: Now, wait a minute.
2: Are you deliberately suggesting that the Greenfield murder was carefully planned by the four of them so that they could then...
0: No, I'm not suggesting anything, Victor. I'm in the furniture business, old boy. You're the detective. What do you think?
7: In What Do You Think? By Francis Durbridge, Charles Melford was played by Frank Partington and Felix Leighton by Rolf Lefebvre. Other parts were played by Peggy Butt, Lewis Stringer, Sheila Grant, John Pullen, Lee Fox, Jonathan Scott and William Edel. The producer was Martin C. Webster.

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by trucks were screaming. Smoky haze hanging round for days, and grandma's ears were ringing. Every night after school, dragging bits of wood, boxes and branches and rotten old fences, and mattresses were good. We even scrounged the final lounge and anything we could. Little guy foxes and letterboxes blown all out of shape. Light the wick and back off quick and make

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And he cried, "Give me food and water, and I'll tell you all what I found. Yes, I found a mountain made of iron ore, and this'll make the money flow." But the office Johnny said, "Now steady on, we must do things correct, you know. I just can't hand out town supplies to everyone who asks. And you're not a resident of this here town, so you're not my business task. Oh, but here's a requisition form, and it's in triplicate, if you please. Steady, old man. Why, I believe he's passed out. Oh, I wonder where that mountain could be."

Well, they found old Tom's Iron Mountain, and the town grew big and fast. All the knobs felt quite important, living down their humble past. And if some started asking questions, well, there was the good old Parse the Buck. And if little folk got in their way, well, it was just their bad luck. In the mines, a young lad was killed one day, so they sent the message home. And his mother came over 1,000 miles, so he'd not be buried alone. Someone broke it to her gently that it might be rather rough, a coffin made of masonite, and the hearse just a dirty truck. Oh, she cried a while, and then she asked for flowers, but there were none to be had in the town. So they sent to the council office to see if some could be found. But the clerk in charge said, "What can I do? She'll have to take it in good part." Oh, I guess he was just too busy to be bothered with a mother's heart. Oh, nice fella.

With the bring on stage, Shannon Knoll.

You've had it rough and you've had it tough, but you've always known the score. With your traveling country band, you knew what you had to do. You sang all day with your hey, hey, hey,

They say she met a fellow about 6 feet 2. He wasn't too much to look at, but he sure knew just what to do. Train rolled in the station.

Somebody told me she got off in another town. I sent her all my money to come home to me.

from his quarters at Monroe. Virginia's big, Stevie, you're way behind time. This is not 38, but it's old 90.

And when I grow that old white oak mountain, you can just watch old 97 roll. 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

0: I'm Mark Dransfield. Makeshift graves are being set up in parts of Nepal after devastating floods hit the border with Tibet. The death toll has risen to around 900, with 43 Australians among the thousands still missing. Australian aid is heading to the region to help with search and rescue efforts. Our reporter on the ground in Kathmandu, Nelson Scott, says hope is starting to fade.
1: All these temporary graves that are being set up in affected regions, just the reality of this, I think, is starting to dawn on people. And, you know, in these circumstances, the longer these things go on, the chance of survival becomes less likely.
0: A former contestant on TV's My Kitchen Rules, charged with numerous offences, has learnt her fate in court. Georgia Kondek has the details.
2: Claudine Umakimu was facing 12 counts of rape and 2 counts of sexual assault, but those charges have since been dropped. She instead pled guilty to 2 counts of cruelty to children under 16 and was sentenced to 2 years imprisonment to be released immediately on parole. Claudine and her partner Anthony appeared on the reality cooking show in 2023. Georgia Kondek, Brisbane.
0: A man's been slashed with a machete during a pre-arranged meeting to trade Pokemon cards in a Melbourne car park. Madeline Burke reports.
3: It's believed the 29-year-old was attacked by another man on the 22nd of August during a pre-arranged late-night meeting involving a transaction of collectible Pokemon cards in a car park near Lennox Street. The attacker fled and the victim was taken to hospital with a slash wound to the face. Victoria Police say the investigation remains ongoing and detectives have follow-up inquiries to make in relation to the person involved. Madeline Burke, Melbourne.
0: Air entertainment news, and Rose Tattoo frontman Angry Anderson is in hospital after suffering a heart attack. The 79-year-old rock icon is receiving treatment, forcing the band to postpone all upcoming tour dates. An increasing number of small business owners are reaching out for debt support as they struggle to cope with rising costs. New data from the Small Business Debt Helpline shows more than 7,000 owners sought help during the last financial year, up 22% on the year before. Financial counsellor Anna Doolan says most are grappling with the same issue.
4: The main reason is because they've got unmanageable debt. And we're seeing an increase year on year of people calling with ATO debt that they just can't deal with or don't know how to deal with, and that's causing them real financial distress.
0: The Australian Reptile Park is warning people to be alert for snakes, with the reptiles already on the move after a warmer than usual winter. Their advice is to remove debris from backyards and keep lawns well trimmed. Operations manager Brandon Gifford says people should be aware they're more likely to encounter snakes at the moment.
5: Sort of get into a bit of muscle memory over winter that there's nothing too much cruising around, but now they are. So watch where you step and watch when you're gardening, making sure that you might have a breeding ball of snakes that are in there and you're not aware of, so just be careful when you're out and about.
0: And overseas, floral tributes for Princess Diana are being left at the Flame of Liberty Monument in Paris. The site stands near the entrance to the tunnel where the People's Princess tragically lost her life 29 years ago. This is AIR National News. First to tennis, and there's been a major upset at the US Open. AIR Sports' Paul Walsh has details.
6: The tournament's number 4 seed Novak Djokovic has been defeated in his first round match against the world number 49 Mariano Navoni from Argentina in a 4-hour 36-minute marathon that resulted in a 7-6, 5-7, 4-6, 6-1, 6-2 scoreline. The Joker looked very much a winner after 3 sets, but was not able to sustain that level for the final 2 sets. Also a disappointing day for the Aussies, with Storm Hunter, Talia Gibson and Adam Walton unable to progress past the first round, with Taylor Preston the only shining light, defeating Alicia Parks from the US 6-3, 6-3. Day 2 will see Rinki Hijikata, James Duckworth, Mayer Joint and Alexei Poprin open their accounts, with Alexander Vukic and Kimberly Birrell to complete their Day 1 matches, which were suspended due to poor light. Paul Walsh for AIR Sport.
0: Dockers defender Jordan Clark will notch up his 150th game in Thursday night's match against Hawthorn. While acknowledging the milestone, he says his focus will be on winning the qualifying final.
7: To be honest, it's something I haven't even thought about. I'm more just excited to play. You know, it's going to be my first time sort of in this position, playing a final like this, so I can't wait. I'm pretty excited for it.
0: And in NRL, the Melbourne Storm has announced Joe Chad will be released after their final game against the Sharks on Saturday to join the Cowboys next season. Australian Independent Radio News.
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beautiful day for a ride, baby. 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Nice and easy. 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

0: And good morning. This is Debbie Mack bringing you my morning mix today. And to start with, I'll take you through to the news.
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2: Good morning, I'm Lee Harrison. Relatives of Australians missing in the Nepal floods are urging the Albanese government to increase its efforts. Nelson Scott reports.
3: 43 Australians are still missing after a catastrophic mudslide devastated towns along the Nepal-Tibet border. The wife of missing Western Sydney man, Bharat Mangwani, says, despite being in regular contact with the Australian embassy, no new information has emerged. The federal government has deployed a crisis response team and issued $8 million in aid. The partner of another missing Australian says more needs to be done.
4: We just want some answers. We just want our troops to go there and try and find our people.
3: Meanwhile, crews are trying to rescue more than 900 workers trapped in hydroelectric tunnels. Experts have been flown in from China and India to assist the Nepali military. The scale of the disaster is becoming clearer, with hundreds of unidentified victims being buried in mass graves. Nelson Scott, Kathmandu.
2: Police say their priority is identifying and locating a woman who may need urgent medical attention after a newborn baby's body was found in Sydney's west. Early investigations suggest the boy was no more than 36 hours old when his body was found inside a garage bin in Auburn yesterday morning. Acting Superintendent Darren Sly says they're appealing for help as they work to track down the mother.
5: Door knocking, trying to get information from the public, looking for CCTV and any other means that we could to try and identify who this mother is.
2: WA police say there's been a rise in burglaries linked to online marketplace listings. They say people should avoid taking photos which could reveal their location, ensure garages are securely locked, and meet buyers in public places rather than at home. Acting Inspector Darrell Fuller says offenders are becoming more brazen in their attacks.
6: The offenders can strike at any time once they know where these items are held. These offenders are incredibly brazen and willing to do whatever it takes to obtain that property. So we're urging members just to secure their valuables, secure their garages, and make it really hard for these offenders to strike.
2: Reptile experts are encouraging us to be vigilant for snakes, which are out and about earlier than usual amid a warmer end to winter. We're being reminded to keep doors and windows closed, remove debris from backyards, and to keep lawns well trimmed. The Australian Reptile Park's Brandon Gifford says the early seasonal change started a few weeks ago.
7: The calls started coming in thick and fast about snakes around Sydney and the Central Coast on the move. And usually we do expect it for September, as you know, but as soon as we get to August, we're sort of still experiencing winter. But this year, they've started early. They're wanting to start feeding and breeding.
2: And the federal government hopes proposed changes to privacy laws will bolster protections for Australians online and tackle emerging risks from technologies like AI and wearable devices. The reforms include a fair and reasonable test for companies to justify how much personal information they need. This is Air National News. Michael Voss has sung the praises of Josh Fraser as Carlton prepares for Friday night's elimination final against Geelong. Fraser replaced Voss as interim coach when the Blues were 1 win and 8 losses before securing the role full-time. The former Blues coach says the results speak for themselves.
8: He's doing a great job and, again, the space to be able to find that next coach they were able to get and find and maybe unexpectedly in terms of where he was and where it come from. Obviously, clearly the right decision's been made. The results say so.
2: Brisbane prop Payne Haas admits the reality of leading Red Hill for Redfern hasn't yet landed. He'll wear the Broncos jersey one last time on Thursday night before his high high-profile move to South Sydney. Haas says he wants to go out a winner.
9: Yeah, disappointing. Obviously, I want it to be better, but it is what it is. It's happened now, and I'm just trying to be present, especially with Pat and some of those boys who I've been with since day one. So I'm just trying to enjoy the week for what it is and go out and hopefully get the result.
2: Aussie surfer Isabella Nichols has qualified for the quarterfinals at the Fiji Pro. And American golfer Scottie Scheffler has won the PGA Tour's season-ending Tour Championship. Australian Independent Radio News.
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0: Let's have a look at what's happening with the weather today. We're expecting mostly sunny and mild day today with a minimum of 10, maximum of 25. Wednesday, mostly sunny and warm, 11 to 28. Thursday, broken clouds and warm, 12 to 31. And Friday, mostly sunny, warm and dry, 15 to 31.
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And coming up now, I'm going to play for you a little bit of Bread. That's the group called Bread, and this one is Sweet Surrender.

And that was Merle Haggard with Working Man Blues, and before that, The Road to My Heart. And they were both for Cyril. And it's birthday anniversary time now.

And it is that time of the day, and I do have someone in the file to call out for their birthday. And I'll just grab that. Okay, it is for Lynn Tarker. Happy birthday from Daryl and Robin and their family with love. And they've requested a song for you, and the song is Whispering Hope, and that's by Daniel O'Donnell and Mary Duff. So I'll play that one for you now, and I hope you have a really lovely day, Lynn.

0: So that was Whispering Hope by Daniel O'Donnell and Mary Dupp, and wishing a very happy birthday to Lynn Targa. Okay. All birthday calls for this week will go into Friday's draw for your chance to win a cake from our sponsor, Sugarloaf Bakery.
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0: birthday.
1: Remember, that one birthday call per person will go into a monthly draw for a bistro voucher to the value of $40. 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For bookings, phone 54631 double.

0: and it's anniversary time. I don't have anyone in the file, especially to wish a happy anniversary to. 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Congratulations. And I hope you get to spend some special time together. And all anniversary calls will go into Friday's draw. 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

And there you have the ring-a-ding-ding, letting you know that it's Boona Fruit Supply competition time. And if you want to enter the competition, all you need to do is to phone me and let me know what one of this week's specials are for the Boona Fruit Supply. Then you'll go in the draw for your chance to win a $20 fruit and vegetable voucher from our sponsor, Boona Fruit Supply. And it will be drawn on Friday, so be sure to listen this Friday to see if you're a winner. Our phone number here is 54631228. And hopefully you were listening just before when I announced what this week's specials are. So I'll be sitting here waiting for your call next to the phone. Again, our phone number is 54631228. And that's for the Boona Fruit Supply. And I will, while I'm waiting, I'll play something for you. Let me see what I can play. How about this one is Rod Stewart with Sailing.

Now I just want to let you know now about another one of our sponsors, and that's the Boona Golf Club. They're at 99 Bruckner Hill Road, Dugandan, and their phone number is 54631470. And they have a lunch service from Monday to Friday, 11 a.m. to 1 p.m. And on Friday they have a dinner service from 6 p.m. to 8 p.m. They're family and kid friendly, and they're also available for private event hire with the best views in the scenic rim and plenty of parking. 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Coming up now, there's a song for the truckies and everyone else, and it's Melinda Snyder with Men in Trucks.

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And they're a sponsor of RIM FM 100.1, and that's Resolve Auto Parts. And we'll have the news coming up for you very soon. Let's see what I've got time for. I might not have time to play a song. Okay, I've got a short song here that I can play for you. So this one is I've Got Stripes by Johnny Cash, and it's a request from Chook. So I hope you enjoy this one, Chook.

0: the fire.
1: Oh, boy.
0: On a Wednesday, I'm down in solitary. On a Thursday, Lord, I start on written water. For a while, I got stripes around my shoulders. 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
0: On a Wednesday, I'm working digging ditches. On a Thursday, Lord, I beg them not to knock me down again. I got stripes around my shoulders. 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

0: excellent. That was Johnny Cash, I Got Stripes, and that was for Chook. We'll go into the news.
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2: Good morning, I'm Lee Harrison. Rescue crews in Nepal are battling difficult terrain to search for survivors of the devastating flood. The first Australian death has been confirmed, hiker Michael Keats from the New South Wales south coast. The death toll has risen to more than 900, with around 40 Australians among at least 4,000 people missing. Foreign Minister Penny Wong has told the ABC Australian aid is heading to the region from today.
3: We've been working around the clock to get information to seek to confirm the whereabouts of Australians and to support the crisis response, including through humanitarian assistance.
2: Police are still searching for the mother of a baby found dead in a bin at Auburn in Sydney's west. Investigators believe the child was likely less than 36 hours old. Acting Superintendent Darren Sly says they want to find the baby's mother as she may need urgent medical attention.
4: We're also calling for any members of the public who may have been in Harrow Road in the last 36 hours as well, just if they saw something, is to contact police as well.
2: One Nation leader Pauline Hanson says she's excited about the party's win in the Secret Harbour by-election in WA and has thanked voters for their trust. Luke Hurtigan secured One Nation's first lower house seat in WA, snatching the once safe Labor region. Senator Hanson says she doesn't believe it's a one-off.
5: I think there's a groundswell of supporter movement that's happening. People have had enough of the major political parties to the point that they don't trust them anymore. You've had your chance, you promised us this, you haven't carried through. All the rhetoric, all the promises, nothing happens. And people are facing more pain and hurt, especially the cost of living.
2: The Federal Attorney General says there are a number of protections in place already amid fears about the rise of smart glasses and other wearable recording devices. New proposed privacy reforms aim to give Australians more control over their data online, but don't directly address concerns about the technology. Michelle Rowland says there are several ways state and local government laws can already keep people safe.
6: In some cases for states, it's the surveillance devices legislation that could apply. But also I commend councils who have already put forward restrictions on the use of smart devices in their facilities.
2: In other news, Qantas ground crews have voted in favour of taking industrial action over pay and conditions. The Transport Workers Union says 97% of workers who voted back industrial action, including work stoppages of up to 24 hours. About 28,000 irrigators have lost a class action against the Murray-Darling Basin Authority. The action was on behalf of irrigators from southern New South Wales and the Goulburn-Murray region of northern Victoria. And US President Donald Trump has criticised public pushback against data centres, arguing China couldn't be happier about growing opposition to the sites in America. This is AIR National News. Newcastle prop Jacob Saifiti's NRL season is all but over after he was given a four-game ban suspension for a high tackle. Roosters halfback Sam Walker's undergone surgery on an ankle injury. Teammate Connor Watson says Walker could still return during the finals.
7: He's obviously disappointed. We're disappointed as a group, you know, but he's got his eyes set on coming back this year, so... see if that happens, but hopefully it does.
2: The Adelaide Crows believe they're better placed to face the pressure of AFL finals football this season. They face the Western Bulldogs at home in an elimination final on Saturday night. Alex Neil Bullen says he's confident about how the team is sitting.
8: So you've got James Borlase, who wasn't there 12 months ago, Luke Nankervis, Braden Cook, big stretch McAndrew, and that to me is how we've improved as a team. So I have great confidence in the learnings that we've taken throughout this year, especially early on. It didn't all go our way, and we've had to find our form, find the personnel, and then now we've got the level of consistency. So that's proof in the pudding for mine.
2: And in tennis, four-time champion Novak Djokovic has blamed the humid New York conditions following his elimination in the opening round at the US Open. Australian Independent Radio News.
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0: And let's have a look at what's happening for the weather for Boona and surrounds. It's currently 13.5 degrees in Boona. And today we're expecting mostly sunny and mild day. Minimum 10, maximum 25. Wednesday, mostly sunny and warm, 11 to 28. Thursday, broken clouds, warm, 12 to 31. And Friday, mostly sunny, warm and dry, 15 to 31.
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2: And I just played the Scotland the Brave, and that was by the Pipe Band of the Royal Tank Regiment. And that one was for Rita. And it's 12 minutes past 8 already. So I'm going to play for you now Reg Poole with Galway Brave. Bay, sorry.

say, that was Red Pool with Galway Bay. And I want to play for you another Irish song. And this one is Cara of Kildare by Paddy Kelly.

And that was Smash Mouth with Walking on the Sun. I'm going to play for you now Sarah Storrow with Billabong.

0: That was Sarah Storer with Billabong. Let's hear from one of our sponsors.
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And they're at High Street Boona. 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And coming up now, got some Al Jarreau for you with Ain't No Sunshine.

And that... Okay. That was little big town. Okay. I'm going to play for you now. Zach Brown. Okay. Zach Brown with Toes.

sorry. That was, I just played that one. That was Zac Brown with Toes. Okay, now this one is Little Big Town, and the song is Wine, Beer and Whiskey.

So that was Little Big Town with wine, beer and whiskey. And we'll have the news coming up at 9 o'clock. It's 9:10 already. And I just want to let you know about one of our sponsors. And this is Vicky's Optometry. You can give Vicky's Optometry a call on 0458 500 533, or drop in at 531 Ipswich Boona Road, Perga, for all your eye care needs. 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So coming up now, I want to play for you a Tom Curtin song. This one is Dogs, and then that's followed by Barrett Strong with Money. That's What I Want.

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Kiss was bitten by a big black snake. 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And Bob, well, he just can't swim. Whack took a kick through the side of the head. Simple, well, he's inbred.

0: So that was Barrett Strong with Money, That's What I Want. And it's just about news time now. It's starting to warm up a tiny bit, I hope. I've still got my fingerless gloves on because my fingers get cold. They're too stiff to click the mouse. Well, third world problem, I would say. Okay, well, we'll pop that in there. And now let's see what's happening in the community. The Boona Weight Reduction Club is having an auction on Monday the 7th of September, 9:15 a.m. for 9:30 start. There's a raffle plus a free lucky door and a light lunch to follow. Come along for a fun-filled morning. Plenty of bargains at the Lutheran Church Hall, Boona, Rathdowney Road, Jugendan. And you can phone Marion on 044-88-76167 for more information. And the Boona Yuka Club meet each Thursday morning at 9 a.m. at the CWA Hall, Walter Street, Boona. And for inquiries, you phone Neville on 54632 595 or 0438 227 044, and all are welcome. So we'll go through to the news.
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2: Good morning, I'm Lee Harrison. A man from the New South Wales south coast has been named as the first Australian killed in Nepal's flood disaster. Michael Keats was hiking when the torrent of water rushed through. His partner Emily is planning a trip to India for a spiritual pilgrimage to honour the 37-year-old.
3: I'm just scrambling, trying to get passports updated and visa applications and looking at flights and whatnot, in and amongst trying to just navigate grief and messages from hundreds of people around the world and journalists and media and just, yeah, honestly, it's been the craziest time of my life.
2: 43 Australians remain unaccounted for as the rescue effort in some areas turns into a recovery mission. Two people have died and 14 remain missing after flash flooding swept through parts of the Grand Canyon. The flood hit Bright Angel Canyon and the Phantom Ranch area, wiping out footbridges and propelling boulders downstream. 62 people have so far been airlifted out of the area. Police are working to find a woman whose newborn baby was found dead in a rubbish bin in Sydney's west. The boy, who's believed to have been up to 36 hours old, was discovered by a resident at Auburn. Officers say they hold serious concerns for the mother's welfare. House prices across the country have fallen for a fifth straight month. Chelsea Bowden reports.
4: Australia's housing downturn has accelerated, with house prices falling in 93% of capital city suburbs through winter. According to property data firm Cotality, the National Home Value Index dropped 0.9% in August and is now 3.6% below the record high from March. Every capital city except Darwin recorded a decline over the past 3 months. Sydney continues to lead the trend, with prices is down 1.4% in August.
2: Foreign Minister Penny Wong has refused to be drawn on whether China influenced key leaders not to attend a Pacific Nations summit. The Prime Minister is attending the event, but leaders of the Solomon Islands, Fiji, Vanuatu and Samoa pulled out. New Zealand's Foreign Minister says they withdrew due to foreign interference. Penny Wong has told the ABC Australia has a duty to respect Pacific nations.
5: We do live in an era of permanent contest in the Pacific. We understand that. And the way Australia is dealing with it is by being a responsive, respectful partner that respects and supports Pacific priorities.
2: In other news, Qantas ground crews have voted to strike over pay and conditions. The Transport Workers Union and the airline will return to the Fair Work Commission this month. It's hoped a deal will be reached to avoid any strike action. And Australian rocker Angry Anderson remains in hospital after suffering a cardiac arrest while on tour in Europe. Rose Tattoo have announced the cancellation of the rest of their tour. The 79-year-old's family has thanked those who've shared messages of support. This is Air National News. Sam Mitchell has praised Scott Pendlebury's decision to leave Collingwood for Gold Coast. The 38-year-old will sign a two-year deal with the Suns before transitioning to an assistant coach. Mitchell, who played one season at West Coast, has told Fox Footy he learned a lot after leaving Hawthorn.
6: It's not just the way you can do and the way you don't do things, it's just what questions to ask, seeing how things are done from different organisations obviously gives you a much more rounded view of the game and makes you recognise what you have had.
2: To rugby league, and Nathan Cleary's been awarded the Brad Fittler Medal for his standout performance in the Blues' State of Origin victory. It's the second time Cleary's claimed the honour, also winning in 2020. Speaking on 100% Footy, the star halfback has opened up on the pressure he felt before the decider.
7: I think it sort of galvanised us in a way. The knives obviously coming out, and I thought it actually helped us to simplify and, just get around each other.
2: James Duckworth is through to the second round of the US Open after stunning Italy's Matteo Analdi. The Aussie saved 6 set points in the fourth, eventually wearing down the 30th seed in a tiebreaker. And Lionel Messi has announced his international retirement from football, finishing up with 125 goals and a World Cup title with Argentina. Australian Independent Radio News.
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0: And it's currently 17.8 degrees in Booner. And looking at the rest of the weather, we're expecting a mostly sunny and mild day today with a minimum of 10 and a maximum of 25. Wednesday, mostly sunny and warm, 11 to 28. Thursday, broken clouds, warm, 12 to 31. Friday, mostly sunny, warm and dry, 15 to 31. And Saturday, mostly sunny, warm, dry, 14 to 31.
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That was Florence and the Machine with Dog Days Are Over. And it's now 9:11. 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

And recently we had the sad news about Dolly Parton passing away, one of the very great people and great singer-songwriters. So right now I'm going to play for you Dolly Parton, Eagle When She Flies.

I usually tell a real long story at my shows before this song, but I'll spare you from that. And I try to keep it loose and kind of make it up as I go along, but sort of keeping along the same lines about the state of the world and how it can really get me down sometimes and I lose hope. But then I go on to talk about how I get out on the road and I meet good people and I play music for people and I have these sort of spiritual experiences on stage and how it makes everything all right and it gives me a lot more hope. So thanks for being here tonight. Now, of course, I can complain about everybody pushing each other around and wanting to be first and try to talk about everybody else and what they're doing wrong, but really all I can do is speak for myself, because sometimes I'm that guy out there pushing everybody around trying to be first, too. So just treat each other well out there. When a man has got the blues and feels discouraged,

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And that was Johnny Russell with Catfish John. 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There's no cash, it's card only. And they're a sponsor of RIM FM 100.1. And coming up now, I'm going to play for you Whiskey Myers, which is a ballad of, Southern Man, Ballad of a

And that was Talking Heads with Road to Nowhere. And before that, Whiskey Myers with Ballad of a Southern Man. It's now 9:34 and Russell and Robert have walked into the studio, so stay tuned. They will be presenting the program, or Russell will be presenting the program with his Echo Robert after 10 o'clock. And I will be finishing up fairly soon. In the meantime, I need to let you know about our sponsor, and I'll just play that one for you.

0: Boona Country Music Club invites you to our socials held on the third Saturday of every second month at the Boona Golf Club, commencing at 7 p.m. Be entertained by club members and guest artists. Line dancers welcome. Inquiries? 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
1: Yes, so coming up now, I'm just going to play for you a song by Hush. They were around in the 70s, Hush, and this one is Boney Moroney. And I'll follow that with Billy Idol, Dancing With Myself.

And I think I've got one more sponsor to let you know about. And this is the Boona Tavern, and they're at High Street Boona. And they welcome you for a meal. Their trading hours are 10 a.m. to 10 p.m. Restaurant trading hours are 11 a.m. to 2 p.m. and 5:30 p.m. to 8 p.m. That's Monday to Sunday. Two meals for the price of one on a Wednesday night. Bookings are essential. You can try the $14.99 lunchtime meals Monday to Friday. You can phone Boona Tavern on 54631007. 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Let me see what I have got for you. Okay, this is Brad Butcher with Lost Years.

0: And that was Sorrento Moon by Tina Arena for Greg. And this is Debbie Mack, and I'm signing off now. Hope to see, hear you next week. Thanks for keeping me company today. And Russell and Robert are coming in right now, and we'll have the Queensland News. I think, I don't know if that was a seal barking or if it was Robert saying hello. You want to say hello again?
1: Oh, yeah.
0: There you go. Okay, thanks for listening.

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1: This is Air News Queensland. I'm Lee Harrison. Police have arrested a man with help from the dog squad following an armed robbery in Logan. It's alleged the 24-year-old assaulted a 48-year-old man in a parked car in Beenleigh last Thursday and fled with his keys and cash. He's been charged with multiple offences, including armed robbery and assault, occasioning bodily harm. Locals in one regional